0: Hey, a lovely one, welcome to you. Thanks for choosing at UCB2, the home of hope and worship. And just as it says, that is what we are here to do, to bring you lots of worship, lots of songs of hope, and also just sharing God's word too, Bible teaching, which we are going to be diving into. It's me, Lydia, keeping you company at midnight through till 4. And it's so important that we get to play you messages of hope, like we are now going to be hearing our Bible teaching, because God's word is so important. It's life-changing, it's refreshing, and brings light in a dark world, especially through these early hours too. And we only get to play it because of people like you who have given to support UCV in the past, and just wanted to share some of the ways that you can get in touch during our appeal week. It's our June appeal happening, and maybe right now you'd love to get involved, and considering the difference that you've known the teaching to make in your life, in your journey with Jesus. And if you'd love that for more and more people encountering God, hearing his word, maybe even for the very first time, well, the ways that you can get in touch, it's safe and simple at UCB's website, ucb.co.uk, or you can tap our UCB player app, or you can pick up the phone and call our automated donations line on 01782 911 911. And thank you for your support, helping to change lives. We're hearing now from Redeemer Church, Plymouth, and we're thinking about these words in Matthew chapter 28 and verse 16, and how it can apply to our lives.
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2: Matthew 28, verse 16, through to the end, Matthew writes this. Now, the 11 disciples went to Galilee, to the mountain to which Jesus had directed them. And when they saw him, they worshipped him, but some doubted. And Jesus came and said to them, "All authority in heaven and on earth has been given to me. Go, therefore, and make disciples of all nations, baptizing them in the name of the Father and the Son and the Holy Spirit, teaching them to observe all I have commanded you. And behold, I am with you always to the end of the age." So let me just pray. Father, we just thank you for your word. We thank you that this morning we have the privilege of reading it and unpacking it and responding to it. And I pray, Lord, that you would give us hearts that are ready to receive from you this morning. Holy Spirit, I ask that you just water the ground, that the seeds of the gospel, as we think about these verses and how they apply to our lives, Lord, that it would dwell in our hearts richly and bear much fruit, I pray. In Jesus' name, amen. Amen. As we come to this end of this story, sorry, my voice is a bit hoarse. Part of it is because I was shouting my head off yesterday afternoon as Albion beat Rams, which was amazing. And the second half of that is Joel's worship just got me going and I'm wrecked. So that's that. And now I'm going to preach and I won't be able to speak for the rest of the day, but there you go. So as these 11 disciples gather on a mountain near Galilee, we read that Jesus appears to them. And I absolutely love the honesty of the Bible as we read that when they saw

to assert his kingdom victory across the whole earth. On the cross, Jesus wore a mocking crown of thorns. But the truth is, nobody's laughing anymore. The risen Lord Jesus stands before the disciples. He's defeated sin and death. He's been crowned now with all authority in heaven and on earth. And the nations are his inheritance, and the ends of the earth are his possessions. Paul writes in Ephesians 1 that God has now gloriously raised Christ from the dead and seated him in the place of honor at God's right hand in the heavenly realms. Now he is far above any ruler, all authority, all power, all leader, or anything else, not only in this world, but also in the world to come. God has put all things under the authority of Christ and has made him head over all things for the benefit of the church. Gloriously, we worship a risen Lord Jesus. We were praying on Friday, and Joel was just reflecting. Even after last Sunday, we were driving home and sitting there around having some lunch at the end, and Joel was just reflecting on Easter Sunday and saying just how sometimes we can just like be so blasé about the fact that Christ rose from the dead. This is glorious truth. And without it, we have nothing to say. But with it, we've got a whole lot to say. And it's rooted in this revelation of who Jesus is and all that he has accomplished in and through his life, death, and resurrection, that Jesus then says to these disciples, therefore, go and make disciples of all nations. And I think that kind of helps us to kind of see the first lesson that we can learn from these passages this morning. And that is that revelation precedes proclamation. Seeing and understanding something of who Jesus is precedes us kind of proclaiming his name, telling others about him. Michael Green in his commentary writes, the Great Commission is the response to meeting with the risen Christ. It's not until the disciples have personally met with the risen Lord Jesus, they are consumed with a passion to go and tell others. I was at the funeral with Gary and Ali and wonderfully celebrating Brian's life. And it's amazing that this man who was so far away from God in a prison cell came to faith in Jesus Christ. And that was the response. His response to meeting with the risen Lord Jesus propelled him into a life that told others about Jesus. There were guys in the room, prisoners, ex-prisoners, who were getting up and talking about how, Brian, you should just come and sit on the bed and talk to them about Jesus and how their lives were transformed and how now they were going into different prisons and telling other people about Jesus. It's incredible. But it's a pattern that we see repeated time and time again elsewhere in the Bible. Some of my favorite verses in the Bible are found in Isaiah chapter 6. And Isaiah, he says this, he writes in Isaiah 6, in the year that King Uzziah died, he said, I saw the Lord high and exalted, seated on a throne, and his robe filled the temple. Above him were seraphim, each with six wings. With two wings, they covered their faces. With two, they covered their feet. And with two, they were flying. And they were calling to one another, holy, holy, holy is the Lord God Almighty. The earth is filled with his glory. At the sound of their voices, the doorposts and the thresholds shook, and the temple was filled with smoke. Woe to me, I cried. This is Isaiah. I am ruined, for I am a man of unclean lips, and I live among a people of unclean lips. And my eyes have seen the King, the Lord Almighty. Then one of the seraphim flew to me with a live coal in his hand, which he had taken with tongs from the altar, which he touched my mouth and said, see, this has touched your lips. Your guilt is taken away. And your sin is atoned for. Then I heard the voice of the Lord saying, whom shall I send? Who shall go for us? Isaiah says, here am I. Send me. And the Lord says, go. Tell this people.

0: We know that Isaiah had begun his reign when he was just 16 years old. He reigned for 52 years. Overall, from what we know elsewhere throughout the Bible, that actually he was actually a pretty good king. He had led Israel into many victories. He was a strong and energetic leader, but his strength was to be his downfall. In 2 Chronicles, we're told that after Isaiah had become powerful, his pride led to his downfall. He was unfaithful to the Lord his God. In response, God strikes him down with leprosy, and as a result, he would end his days in isolation. Because of this, both Isaiah and the people of Israel would have found themselves in many ways discouraged and disillusioned, wondering in many ways, what's happened and where is God in all of this? Here in Matthew, we find the disciples in a very similar place. God has struck down another king, King Jesus. Not because of his sin, but because of our sin, because of our pride, our rebellion. In many ways, they too found themselves discouraged and a little bit disillusioned, wondering in many ways, what happens now? Where is God in all of this? In the midst of all the discouragement and disillusionment, Isaiah says, I saw the Lord, high and exalted, seated on a throne in his train. His robe fills the temple. Just like the disciples, Isaiah catches a glimpse of the majesty, sovereignty, and power of our God. Not only that, but he sees smoke rising from the altar where sacrifice has been made for the sins of the people, and it fills the house. The seraphim, whose names mean literally kind of, I love this, burning ones, flying like flashes of lightning around. Like thunder, they call out from one another, not in some sort of kind of angelic melody, you know, as we sometimes hear with the strings of harps, but like thunder. We're told they cry out, holy, holy is the Lord God Almighty. The whole earth is filled with your glory. As they sing of the greatness and holiness of God, we're told that the very foundations of the earth shake. Such is the greatness of our God. It's again an image that in many ways is familiar to us as Jesus is crucified on the cross, this altar where the sacrifice is made for the sin of the world. Matthew writes, not angels, but Jesus cried out with a loud voice and yielded up his spirit. And behold, the curtain of the temple was torn in two from top to bottom, and the earth shook and the rocks were split. Gloriously, as Isaiah encounters something of the greatness and holiness of God, and is undone, he becomes aware of his own sinfulness in the light of God's holiness. He meets God's grace and mercy head on. This live coal touches his lips and he's cleansed from all unrighteousness. And as a consequence, he sings. More than that, more than a desire to sing, there's now this sense of a desire to tell others. So as God says, whom shall I send? Who shall go for us? He says, here am I, send me. It's true also of the disciples right here in this moment. Michael Green again writes in his commentary, the Great Commission springs from worship. It's as the Marys and the disciples fell down in total adoration of Jesus and were lost in wonder, love, and praise that they were inspired to go on mission. It flows out of this place of encounter with the risen Lord Jesus, this encounter having experienced, having seen something of his grace and mercy on display, having received it. It leads to worship, but also that sense of, I must go and tell others. It's a pattern that we see time and time again. Again, that come and see, now go and tell, is one that's repeated time and time again throughout the gospel. So in Matthew 28, verses 5 to 7, We read, the angel said to the woman, do not be afraid, for I know that you are looking for Jesus who was crucified. He's not here, he is risen. Just as he said, come and see the place where he lay. He's not here, he's risen. And then it says, then go quickly and tell. This place of encounter, this place of moment of revelation of who Jesus is and all that he's done. Again, in Mark 16, verses 6 to 7, the Marys are told, don't be alarmed. He said, you're looking for Jesus, the Nazarene, who was crucified. He is risen. He's not here. See the place where they laid him. But go and tell the other disciples. That sense of come and see in a sense, the risen Lord Jesus. But now go and tell. The truth is that those who have truly seen the Lord always, I believe, want to tell the world about him. They want to tell the world about him. I'm more convinced than ever before that seeing and savoring Jesus is more central, is central to all that it means to be a disciple, making disciples of Jesus. If that makes sense. I believe it's something that the Apostle Paul, kind of we see in the Apostle Paul's heart as he prayed for the churches in the way he did. You see, and you may have heard me say this before, but one of the things that shocked me over the years is that the Apostle Paul never prayed for churches to be more passionate in worship. He never prayed for them to be better at praying. He never prayed for them to be more generous with their time or their resources. He never prayed that they get more excited and tell other people about Jesus. He never prayed that. If you go back and look at his prayers, what did he pray? He prays that the eyes of their hearts might be open to see how high, how deep, how long, how great is the love of God for them in Christ Jesus, that they may grasp a fresh revelation of who God is and what he has done for them in Christ Jesus. Why does he pray that? Because he knows everything else flows from it. So often when we as leaders and as churches, like we want to stir the church up to be more passionate in prayer and all that, we do a series. Let's just do a series on prayer. Let's talk about prayer. You know, let's do a series on evangelism. Alpha's coming. We want to make sure that people are inviting their friends to Alpha. Let's do a series on evangelism. I've come to understand more than ever before, that's not the way. The way is to show you Jesus more, to show you more of all that he has done for you, all that he has accomplished, and all that is now yours in Christ Jesus. Because I know, as Paul prayed in that, as the disciples see, from this revelation comes a sense of proclamation. It's a sense of, once I've seen him, I'm just want to do these things. It's not like, you better be good at praying, or you need to get better church at sharing your faith with others. It's like, church, see and savor Jesus more. See and savor Jesus more. Because when you do that, everything else flows from that. This is not and should never be a one-time thing, though. Dan Roach, who's part of Grace Church in Exeter, he's written a series of articles that are going to go live on the Theology Matters website on discipleship. They're really good. I've read them all. They're great. He says this. He says, we go to the cross to begin our life of discipleship, and we must return to it again and again from then on. He quotes Michael Horton when he writes, Jesus does call us to discipleship. However, before we can serve, we must be served by our Savior. This humble receiving is not a one-time thing at the beginning of our Christian life so that we can get on with the real business of discipleship. It is the well to which disciples return every week, every day. It is our daily bread. Folks, lesson one, revelation precedes proclamation. If we're going to be disciples that make disciples, then we need to be those who have seen and savored Jesus through his word in worship every week, every day. It is our daily bread. I know we sometimes push the whole reading the Bible together and the Seeing Jesus Together journals. And it's not we're trying to push a kind of a discipleship model. It's not like I've got some sort of shares invested in Seeing Jesus Together journals. It's none of those things. It's because, again, as we know, the more that we can see and savor Jesus through his word every day, the more we'll be like him. The more that we'll be changed. Over the years of discipleship, I've known, you know, I've done years and years of discipling guys, and more times than ever before, it's just like, what book are we going to read through this time? What book are we going to go through? You know, what latest paperback? You know, all those things on leadership and all the rest of it. And at some point in that process, I kind of came to that space of thinking, do you know what? There's one book I just wish we all read. Is this one? And there's nothing wrong with those kind of paperbacks, and there's nothing wrong with that. Please don't get me wrong. But boy, oh boy, we need to read this, because in these words, we find life. We find Jesus. And this is what changes our life. Lesson number two. Keep moving, Ron. These are shorter, honest. Lesson number two is belonging precedes behaving. Belonging precedes behaving. Matthew writes, therefore, go and make disciples of all nations, baptizing them in the name of the Father, the Son, and the Holy Spirit. Teach these new disciples to obey all the commands I've given you. I think one of the big mistakes that Christians often make is they think that we have to have everything together. We have to have our lives all together. We have to have all the ducks in a row before we can be baptized. Before we can be baptized, before that we can belong in that sense. But from what Jesus says here and what we read elsewhere in the Bible, we know that our means of salvation is by grace through faith in Jesus Christ, not by works. Not by works. So that no one can boast. And whilst baptism is clearly, clearly important, I'm not downplaying that. It's not our means of salvation. Faith in Jesus Christ is our means of salvation. But it is the first mark of a disciple of Jesus Christ. It's the first mark. It's the start of that journey of faith, not the end. It's the start of the journey of faith, folks, not the end. Paul puts it this way in Romans 6 when he says, we were buried, therefore, with him by baptism into death, in order that just as Christ was raised from the dead by the glory of the Father, we too might walk in newness of life. That walk is a journey. It's a journey. John Stott writes this. He says, the commonest description in the Bible of a disciple of Jesus is that he or she is a person in Christ. The expressions in Christ, in the Lord, and in him occur 164 times in the letters of Paul alone. To be in Christ does not mean to be inside Christ as a box, as a tool, as tools are in a box or clothes in a closet, but to be organically united to Christ as a limb is in the body or a branch is in the tree. It is this personal relationship with Christ that is the distinctive mark of his authentic followers. And it is his life, and it is as his lifeblood begins to pump through our veins that we are transformed more and more to be like him. See, baptism marks a moment where our old way of life is dead and buried, and we are raised to new life in Christ. We are new creations in Christ Jesus. The old is gone and the new has come. Full stop. But then we walk that out. We live that out. It's as his lifeblood begins to pump through our veins that we are then transformed to be more like him. It's a lifelong journey of transformation. The Bible says, from one degree of glory to another. Sometimes I look at some of you and even my own life and think, yeah, just one degree, but it's one degree. And that's the important thing. I think sometimes even church, we can look at one another. We can be so harsh with one another. We can be like, yeah, they're not very good Christians, are they? And I think, just take the log out of your own eye first, will you? Like, is there change? Are they being transformed? Yes. Winner. Winner. It's a lifelong journey of transformation from one degree of glory to another, as we are taught, as Matthew goes on to, as we are taught and helped to see all that Jesus has commanded. We need to teach, we need to instruct, we need to help one another to understand what a life lived for Jesus looks like. But it's as his lifeblood begins to pump in our veins, as we're empowered by his Spirit to live the life worthy of the calling we've received, that we are changed from one degree of glory to another. The wonderful truth is, I'm not the man that I used to be, but I'm not the man that I want to be. But I'm being changed. And you're being changed. And that's the important thing. But gloriously, we can belong, we can feel part of this, and then be on this journey of change. So if you're here this morning and you're waiting to be baptized, thinking, I need to get my life in order, I need to get everything in line, I need to get, you know, I need to be that perfect Christian, and then I'll be baptized, can I just gently help you say, that's a load of rubbish. Get baptized. Jesus says, believe and be baptized. It's the beginning of the journey of faith with him. Belonging precedes behaving. Lesson number three. And I'm nearly there. Jesus' presence and power is with us in the going. The truth is that Jesus didn't just call his disciples to follow him. He promised to do something in and through them. He said, follow me and I will make you fishers of men. As Jesus had been sent from God the Father to make disciples, so too would the disciples now and us be sent out by Jesus to make more disciples. Phil Moore again in his commentary says this, Christ's kingdom would not come on earth through the trumpet fanfare of angels, but through the proclamation of this gospel message through this ragged and unspectacular group of devoted disciples. Love it. Do you feel kind of ragged and a bit unspectacular sometimes? Yeah, I do. Thanks, Cherry. At least somebody's on the, yeah. Incredibly, the reproduction and multiplication of disciples was and still is Jesus's plan to reach this world, the whole earth. And let me just say that afresh. Folks, we can get so parochial in our thinking. We can just get our heads on what God's called us to here in Plymouth and even planting into Saltash and into Ivybridge and into Tavi and, God willing, maybe even Callington. But it's so much bigger than that. God's called us to be part of taking this message of the gospel to the very ends of the earth. And some of you, some of the nations are now in our church. And my prayer is, and I can't see him today, but Abood, even having joined us from Sudan, loving what God, oh, he's here, he's over there. Just spotted him. Your heart and your passion to say, I want to take the gospel back to Sudan. I want to plant churches. That's what this is about. Through some, what seems like some pretty unspectacular and ragged, not saying too much about you, brother, but we feel that, don't we? It's plan A. I want to say this. It's only as we look for and take the opportunities that he gives us that he will also empower us to do it. See, the truth is that you don't need his power and provision if you're not going anywhere or doing anything. You really aren't. I had a beer with Rob this week. We sat at Rome Brewery and had a catch up and the joys of discipleship. And we were just chatting. But one of the things I love about Rob and the thing that provokes me is this guy's just looking for opportunities all the time to share Jesus. You are a provocation 10 times over to me in my life, where you're like, you'll pray for anyone and look for any opportunity to talk to anyone about Jesus. There used to be a friend of mine years ago called Lex Lazoides, and he was, again, much like you. He now lives in South Africa. I picked him up once from Heathrow. I'm traveling back. We stop off to get some food at a kind of service station kind of thing on the motorway. And I can't get him away from the till because he's sharing Jesus with the woman and we've just gone for breakfast. I'm like, mate, can we just eat breakfast? And before I've left, he's talked to her about Jesus, given her his tract and said his personal testimony and said, like, you know, you need to consider the claims of Jesus. I'm like, it's so provocative. But the amazing thing is that what he used to see, and I think guys like Rob and others see it as well, is they see things that we long to see, because they're putting themselves in a position where God needs to turn up. And I'm so provoked by that. So many times over the years, I've heard, I've prayed even, and I've heard other people pray that they would love to see and experience more of God's presence and power in their lives and in the life of the church. But the reality is that we're just not doing anything or going anywhere that requires it. And I feel that God says, as we step into the opportunities that he gives us, he'll meet us there. Again, one of my favorite stories in the Old Testament is that of Elijah. And in 1 Kings 17, verses 2 to 4, Elijah says to the Lord, leave this place and go east. He says, hide near Kerith Ravine, east of the Jordan. You can get your water from the stream, and I have commanded the ravens to bring you food there. And that's always stuck with me, because I heard Terry Virgo once preach on that passage, and he just talked about how, again, so often we're waiting for God to do all that we need him to do, or we want him to do the miraculous in our lives. We want to see great breakthrough, but he says, I'll meet you there. It's as you go. Folks, if we're going to be those who know and experience more of God's presence, power and provision in our lives and in the life of this church, if we're going to see more people come to faith, healed, restored, then we're going to need to put ourselves into places and spaces that require it. Jesus reminds us this morning that his presence and his power is found in the going, and his promise as we go is that he will meet us there. He'll meet us there. He'll meet us at the school gate. He'll meet us in the workplace. He'll meet us at school or university. He'll meet us over the garden wall chatting to our neighbour. He'll meet us with a woman at the checkout. He'll even meet us here at the rugby club. One of my favourite stories when I'm coming into land is this. Just before Christmas, I was up on the top training pitch here. And one of the rugby players dislocated his shoulder, went in for a tackle, dislocated his shoulder. He's a Royal Marine, so he's tough as nails. And I then say, okay, well, I'll take you to Derriford. And the crazy thing is, on the way to Derriford, he's Googling how to put your own shoulder back in. And he's going, you could do this, Grant. If it's a big, long wait, I'm reckon we could do this. I'm like, mate, I ain't doing it. I'm not putting your shoulder back in. And he's like, you know, there's that thing where you can bang it again. I'm like, don't. Like, let's just get to the hospital. So we get to the hospital. He gets his, after a bit of a palaver, he gets his shoulder reset. And he's a man who has some faith, but we're sat outside the x-ray department, 11 at night to get his shoulder re-x-rayed to make sure everything's back in and where it should be. And he says to me, he says, Grant, how quickly do you think I can be back playing? I'm like, mate, it's going to be a minimum of 6 to 8 weeks. Easy. And he looked at me and he said, you and I know that it could be quicker than that. And it's crazy when they provoke you, isn't it? It's just like, so I said, well, oh, yeah. I said, but okay, so maybe I could pray for you here and now. He's like, yeah, let's go for it. So outside the x-ray department, in accident emergency, I've got my hand on his shoulder. I'm praying for him that God would do a remarkable work of healing in his shoulder and that he would be back playing quicker than anybody would expect. The following Tuesday, I walk in to the changing room. He is in there. No sling, moving his arm around. I'm like, set it. I'll give his name away. I said, you okay? And he's like, yeah. Been to the fracture clinic. In fact, they're amazed. They're like, we dare to sign you off, but we can't. And the physio behind me is going, we are not signing him off. No way, whatsoever. But 2 weeks from that point, from the point of dislocating his shoulder through to he played just after Christmas. In the first game back, he pulled me. I was in there, so he's getting his shoulder all strapped up before the game, before training. And he pulled me to one side and he said to me, he just looked at me and he said, Grant, God is good, huh? I went, yeah. He's pretty good. I want to have more moments like that. I want us to have more moments like that. I want us to see God do remarkable things in our lives and through us as a church, in every place and space that we find ourselves. But we've got to put ourselves in a situation, in those spaces, knowing that God will meet us there. God will meet us there. I'm going to ask the band to come back up. Folks, this morning, as we look at these passages, as we close out, as it the end of the story of Matthew, before we kind of go back and look at the story in depth, I believe that what this passage teaches us, what Jesus' words at the end of the story teach us, is that revelation precedes proclamation. If we're going to be disciples who make disciples, and it not feel like, I've got to do this because I'm a Christian. We need to encounter, see and savor Jesus more. We want to be those who delight ourselves in him, remind ourselves daily of what God has done for us in and through Jesus Christ. Who he is. For it's out of that place will come a longing and a desire to want to run for him and serve him and worship him with all of our hearts. Folks, belonging precedes behaving. Baptism marks a moment where our old life is dead and buried. Wonderfully, we're raised to new life in Christ. And that life is the life we now walk out. Being transformed from one degree of glory to the next as his lifeblood pumps through our veins. And as we're empowered by his spirit. And finally, we're reminded this morning that Jesus' presence and power is with us in the going. His promise is he'll meet us as we go there. So this week, as you go into your workplaces, as you find yourself in that meeting, as you're gardening with the guys out at Saltram, as you're wherever you are, I want to believe that God will create opportunities for you to share something of Jesus, maybe even pray for someone. Let's have eyes to see it. Let's be open to God giving us that nudge It's not always easy. I've been in that scenario as well. And I've been like, no, having prayed for it. God, give me the opportunity. Then the opportunity arises. And you're like, no. I've been there. But wonderfully, God meets us there. At the checkout, over the garden wall, at the school gate, and even at the rugby club.
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It's Cliff Richard, and when I survey the wondrous cross plane here on UCB2, welcome along to the show, spending some time in the Word of God, hearing an encouraging message, the other side of that one, hearing from Redeemer Church at Plymouth. And we were thinking about these words in Matthew chapter 28 verse 16 and how it can apply to our lives, where 11 disciples were gathered on a mountain where Jesus appeared to them, and some worshipped and some doubted. But we were reminded of God's promise as well: I am with you always until the end of age. And you know, we too can have moments, days where we do doubt. But what a great promise to remember. And I hope you were encouraged through the Bible teaching, and just remembering how important it is that we get to play for you God's word over the airwaves, reaching hearts and homes.

0: So in our Bible teaching this hour, we heard a great promise where God's promise is this to us. I am with you always until the end of age. He's promised to be with us. And reminded of that again by Amy Grant there with Thy Word. The lyrics, when I feel afraid, think I've lost my way, still you're right there beside me, and nothing will I fear as long as you are near. Please be near me to the end. And hey, we just wanted to say thank you. 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
3: 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I live in London, born and raised in London. When God told me to move up to Manchester, I had no idea what to expect. I was thinking, financially, I didn't have any money or any lots of money at all. I remember seeking God's presence and seeking his wisdom, and God clearly telling me, Aaron, you must move up to Manchester. But what I had to do, I had to trust God, even when things didn't make any sense. Whilst all my family's in London, I couldn't just get in the car and roll 15 minutes down the road to see my mother or father or siblings. I had to then go hours down the road. Remember, God is the one who created you. God knows the plans that he has for you. God knows what's good for you, and God knows what's bad for you. Spend time analyzing what it is that you are exceptional at, and you shall find your purpose hidden within that.
0: Thanks, Aaron. Great message to hear there. Well, we are now making our way toward our latest news. And in the next hour, well, we're going to be hearing another good message because we get to hear another inspiring story from one of our listeners just like you. I'll catch you the other side.

Thanks so much for your company in these early hours here on UCB2, Darling Check and Victor's Crown, getting this hour going. It's me, Lydia, keeping you company midnight through till 4. And yes, things starting to sound a little bit different over since this past weekend and this week here on UCB2, as UCB1 and UCB2 join together in the day broadcasting, and it is a June appeal. And yeah, things starting to sound a little bit different, but still so much to be encouraged by, so many inspiring stories that we'll be hearing, and getting to hear one this hour, hearing Peter's story this hour, but keeping the music going just for you.

0: Thanks so much for your company here on UCB2. Have you ever felt like Elijah? As we read and hear about these characters in the Bible, we find that we can relate to so many of their experiences. Elijah and so many others, both in the Bible and today, have been pushed to breaking point, but still sustained by God. UCB's journey for the last 40 years has included seasons like this too. Moments when the road felt long, resources were stretched, and the future looked uncertain. But time and time again, we are shown that God sustains. And we have known God to sustain. And we're so thankful for every single one of our UCB team, our listeners, just like you. 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And if you've been involved in our past appeals, we do 3 a year. Thank you. And if you're considering getting involved today, hey, why not take that step? The number to call is 01782 911 911. You make a difference and you are needed.
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4: Hello, my name is Rob McFarlane from McFarlaneMinistries.com. Nahum chapter 1 verse 7 says, "The Lord is good, a refuge in times of trouble. He cares for those who trust in Him." Life can be uncertain and challenges can come unexpectedly, but God is always our safe place. He is good, faithful, and He cares deeply for us. The Lord is good and He cares. He is a refuge in times of trouble. When we put our trust in Him, we find strength, peace, and security, no matter what we face, knowing that He will never leave us. Are you facing a storm today? Take refuge in God. He is with you, and He will see you through the challenges you encounter. Lean on Him and find comfort in His presence.

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That's 01782 911 911.

0: It's Maranatha, praise band, we're that you are my king, amazing love. We're hearing now from one of you, our listeners, where Peter came to faith in 1982 after he'd been searching for 2 years. UCB became a part of his faith early on when he was introduced to our devotionals. He sees UCB as a vital ministry and something that is current. And how good is this that he now shares at UCV with his grandson? Let's hear Peter's story.
1: As new believers, we were finding out what the Christian life was all about. And people were talking to us about having a devotional time. I knew nothing about the Bible at all. I don't know when it was that UCB, the devotionals came out, but our church had them at the back and they were free. That was a big plus. They were free. So we started getting them then and we would be going through it every day and spending time with the Lord and using it as an important resource to get our faith established and a routine established in our life with the Lord. And that goes on up to today. It is a vital tool that the Lord uses to reach into the homes of people who are searching, but maybe are a bit fearful of going into a strange building, a church. And it's a way in which they can hear about God at work in this world, in people's lives and in their testimony. And it's current. People can relate to the fact it's not 100 years ago. It is today. It's happening today. It's real today, and it can happen to anybody. I don't feel as though I'm special in any way. I was just somebody that responded to God's call, and anyone can do that. If God is calling you to know him and to come into his kingdom, what a blessing that is for the rest of your life and into eternity. What a hope that is in this world, and what peace he gives you. And I just want to, with a passion, just celebrate that and know that UCB are part of God's plan in that way to reach people.
0: Thanks, Peter, for sharing so many thoughtful things there, which is so true. Where, like Peter said, UCB is a way in which people can hear about God at work in this world. And Peter has known that himself, where UCB helped him spend time with the Lord and to get a routine established. That is what you're giving to this UCB appeal is making possible for UCB and the hope of God to reach into the homes of those who might be searching and helping if they're afraid of going into a church building. They can access God's word in a different way. Also, when the church doors are closed, UCB is a vital tool and resource, resourcing the body of Christ, building it up. Would you be a part of this, helping people just like Peter, who then gets to pass on the message, the good news of Jesus with his grandson? 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

You know, we never fully know just who's tuned in to UCB, but we do know how important it is and what a privilege it is that we get to share songs with messages just like this song, Close by Brannon Murphy. How close you are, God, with lyrics that really remind us of God's presence and that you are not alone. Especially in these early hours when it can sometimes feel a little bit dark. But great lyrics. What we need right now, more than anything, is to know just how close you are. There's nothing to worry. I got everything because I know just how close you are. You have most likely heard that it is our June appeal, where UCB over this week and the weekend just gone is sounding a little bit different, but it's so good how we can come together to do this together. Everyone playing their part, because we couldn't do any of what we do without you. We come to you 3 times a year and ask if you are in a position to financially support UCB or what your best gift would look like. 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If you're considering getting involved today, well, the number to call is 01782 911 911.

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1: Hello, my name is Rob MacFarlane from MacFarlaneMinistries.com. Colossians chapter 3 verse 13 says, "Bear with each other and forgive one another. If any of you has a grievance against someone, forgive as the Lord forgave you." Forgiveness isn't always easy, but it's always necessary. When we hold on to bitterness, it weighs us down and can affect our relationships. God calls us to forgive just as He has forgiven us. Forgiveness brings freedom, not just to the other person, but also to our own hearts, allowing us to heal. Is there someone you need to forgive today? Ask God for the grace to let go and walk in His peace, freeing yourself from the burden of resentment to healing and

What a great new song to our UCB2 playlist. Hope you loved that one. How great Southeast Worship. And God, he's just that good that it gets to be repeated. How great, how awesome he is. A God who sustains. It's me, Lydia, keeping you company here on UCB2 through until 4 o'clock. And welcome to our June Appeal Week. Kick-started on Saturday, our appeal, and running right through till Friday this week. And thank you so much to you. If you've gotten involved, if you've simply just switched on the radio, tuned in, if you've shared what we do, the work of UCB with others, all your support, all your prayers are so needed, because we're listener-supported and it's you who keeps UCB strong. And it is such a privilege to get to share the hope of Jesus, the good news of Jesus with you. 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

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It's me, Lydia, keeping you company through till 4 o'clock, keeping you company in these early hours. And also welcome to our Tune Appeal, officially kickstarted on Saturday and running through until Friday. And we come to you 3 times a year, and we ask if you would play a part, because we're listener supported, we're family funded, and we couldn't do what we do without you. But how we love getting to share the good news of Jesus with you, and yeah, keeping you encouraged through all that we get to do. And this hour, hearing some Bible teaching, but it's all made possible, all because of you. So thank you if you've given in the past, or if you're considering to give to this appeal.

0: I can't help myself. It's Bam Reeves here on ECB2. Welcome along to the show. Well, we're starting part one of a new series, hearing from Speaker Charles Stanley from In Touch Ministries, and it's titled How the Truth Can Set You Free. We're spending some time in John chapter 8, thinking about this. When we understand the person of Christ, who we are in Christ, and what we have in Christ, we are on the way to being free.
1: When we begin to understand the truth frees us from what? A feeling insecure, inadequate, inferior. And friend, if when God takes those things out of your life and you begin to see your position, your person, your possessions in Him, then what happens? It's like He just takes the shackles off. I mean, He takes them all off. And you begin to understand who you are and what you have and where you're headed and what this wonderful God of ours is trying to do in your life.
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1: Well, I'm excited about what I want to share with you today because I believe if you will listen very carefully and apply what you hear, that many of you who have been saved a long time but have never really even begun to reach anywhere close the joy in your Christian life, I believe in this passage of Scripture is the solution and the answer to beginning to enjoy the Christian life. And I want to encourage you parents to listen very, very carefully for yourselves, but also for your children. Because the title of this is How the Truth Can Set You Free. So let's begin reading in John chapter 8, and let's begin with verse 28. Jesus had forgiven the woman taken in adultery, and then he and the Pharisees got into a conversation. And so this is part of it. And he says in verse 28 of John 8, Jesus therefore said, when you lift up the Son of Man, then you will know that I am He, and I do nothing on my own initiative. But I speak these things as the Father taught me. Now watch this next verse. And He who sent me is with me. He has not left me alone, for, don't you wish you could always say this? I always do the things that are pleasing to Him. Don't you wish you could tell folks that about you in relationship to God? I always

0: always do the things that are pleasing to him. As he spoke these things, many came to believe in him. Jesus therefore was saying to those Jews who had believed him, if you abide in my word, then you are truly disciples of mine. And you shall know the truth, and the truth shall make you free. They answered him, we are Abraham's offspring. We've never yet been enslaved to anyone. How is it that you say you shall become free? Jesus answered them, truly, truly, I say to you, everyone who commits sin is the slave of sin. And the slave does not remain in the house forever. The son does remain forever. If therefore the son shall make you free, you shall be free indeed. You and I are living in a rebellious age. An age in our society when everybody wants to be free. We want not only no limitations and no restrictions, we want no accountability and we want no consequences. But friend, life's not that way, because God says we are accountable to him and we are accountable to each other in certain areas, and so there's no such thing as a life of total, complete freedom, because we are all either the slaves to our old flesh, which gets us in trouble, or we are subservient to and slaves to the Lord God. Would you open your heart to ask God, Lord, if I am in some form of bondage and do not know it, would you please show me that I may indeed be free? We live in bondage, and the bondage has been programmed. And in order to be released from that, there are certain things that must take place. Now, I want to say to you parents with all of my heart, listen to me. Be careful what you say to your children. Be careful how you say it. Be careful what you fail to say. And be careful the expression on your face, whatever it might be. Because, friend, you are programming success or failure into the grid system of your children every day. The thing that's wrong with this crazy, mixed up, hurting, desperate, devilish world is this. We don't take time to recognize what we are doing to one another. And so we have whole groups of people who grow up feeling rejected. And then we wonder why they become angry and violent. Because they're hurting on the inside, they want acceptance. All of us need acceptance. A sense of belonging, a sense of being worthy, and a sense of being competent and thought to be that. I want to plead with you, parents. Get on your face before God and ask him to show you, please, for your children's sake and your own sake, show you what you are really doing to your children. Now, the results of that is it paralyzes. It paralyzes. It gives a sense of inhibition. And you know what it does? It puts a level on what you and I are capable of doing and becoming and achieving all of our life. When we've had that kind of stuff programmed into our thinking, all of our life we have to live with that. And if we don't learn how to overcome that, every time we want to rise, the pressure's there. And if we're not careful, the pressure gets heavier and heavier and heavier until finally we think, I'm not worth anything. And you know what happens? So we give up to a settle for lifestyle over here that will never reach the capacity for which we have been divinely ordained to reach and equipped by Almighty God to reach it. You say, well, I can identify with that because I do feel inferior to some people. I do feel insecure at times. I do feel so absolutely inadequate oftentimes. Well, let's see what the Lord Jesus said about all that, because Jesus Christ and he alone is the liberator. Listen, if therefore the Son of God, Christ, shall make you free, you shall be free indeed. All right, then go back up to, if you will, verse 31. Jesus therefore was saying to those who believe in him, now watch this carefully. If you abide or continue in my word, condition now, then you are truly my disciples, and you shall know the truth. And what shall set you free? The truth shall set you free. In order to be free from whatever I have been programmed with in the past, or whatever I may have done, or whatever habits may be there in the past, may not be something that somebody else programmed. It may be sin in the past or some sinful habit, whatever it might be. There are three things I want you to notice here. The truth that sets men, women, and young people free is the truth that comes in the following manner. First of all, the truth of, first of all, my position in Christ. Now, stay with me. The truth of my position in Christ, that I'm in Him and He's in me. Second, my person, that is, who I am in Christ Jesus. Who am I in Him? And thirdly, my possessions in Christ. What do I have in Him? When I understand my position in Him, when I understand my person, my personage in Him, and when I understand my possessions, what I have in Him, when I understand that and make application of those three primary truths in my life, I'm on my way to being free. Now, I want you to watch something. Let's move from there for just a moment. Now, stay with me. There are three attitudes that every single one of us need. We need the sense of feeling that we belong, whether it's to the family or a group. The sense of belonging. Secondly, the sense of worthiness. And thirdly, the sense of competence. All of us need that. But there's another set of threes. All right, watch this. My position in Christ gives me my sense of belonging. Therefore, what does that do? That eliminates one of those three things I was talking about. Insecurity, inferiority, inadequacy. Listen, my position in Christ assures me of my belonging, and when I know to whom I belong, then I don't feel insecure. Listen, God is my security. And the truth is, my friend, He's the only security any of you have. Everything else you have is passing. Whether it is your reputation, your finances, your position, whatever it is, it's all passing. The only security you have, that is the only thing that is immovable, unchanging, unalterable, and eternal that you have, is Jesus Christ living within your heart. Your position is that you're in Him. Therefore, you have a sense of belonging. If you have a sense of belonging, then you are secure, and insecurity is canceled out. Secondly, what about my person? My person says that I am worth so much that God the Father sent His only begotten Son into this world, and He would have died for me had I been the only sinner down here. That says something about your worth. He came to give His life a ransom for many, and that means you. That God loved you enough to give His only begotten Son just for you. Friend, that makes you worthy in the eyes of God. You don't have that. God made you just the way you are. And if you allow Him, He'll make you the way He is. So inferior to what? If I know who I am and my worthiness in Him, that cancels out my attitude of inferiority. The third one then is my possession. That is, what do I possess in Him? You read the promises of God's Word and there they are. My possessions eliminate the problem of what? Of inadequacy, because when you have Jesus Christ, He says in Colossians, you have what? You have everything. So you see, when we begin to understand the truth frees us from what? Of feeling insecure, inadequate, inferior. And friend, if when God takes those things out of your life and you begin to see your position, your person, your possessions in Him, then what happens? It's like He just takes the shackles off. I mean, He takes them all off. And you begin to understand who you are and what you have and where you're headed and what this wonderful God of ours is trying to do in your life. He wants us to know the truth. He says the truth will set you free. He didn't say your feelings would set you free. He says the truth will set you free. That is, you and I have a choice. I can either live by the facts of what I know or the feelings that change. Now, the fact is, listen, the facts are that I am in Christ and Christ is in me. The facts are I know who I am in Him, a saint, a servant, the son of a king. And I know what I'm incapable of doing. That is, in Christ Jesus, there is nothing I do not possess. There is nothing I cannot do in Him. They are the facts. You can do anything God wants you to do. You are worthy of something God died for you. You are somebody. You belong to God and you belong to His kingdom. You belong to the body of Christ. You are somebody special in His house. That's the facts. Now, your feelings can't, won't happen to me. I don't deserve it. All of that is slush. Satanic slush that He feeds your mind because, you see, if the grid system's been programmed that way, it's very easy for you to believe that. So I want to warn you right now before this series is over. Some of you are going to feel very, very out of touch with reality when you begin to stand up and say, hallelujah, I am adequate before God because He said so. I don't feel it, but I know I am. You're going to think, well, isn't that foolish? I sound like an idiot. You may sound like it, but you just told the truth. And I'm saying to you, my friend, I'm telling you the gospel truth before God, and God wants you to know the truth in order to become everything God has equipped you to become. He says, the truth shall set you free. Now watch this verse. Back to verse 31. He says, now if you abide in my word, that is, where is this truth coming from? If you abide in my word, conditioned upon your abiding. And the word abide here means, listen, the Greek word is meno, which means continue in. That is, rest in it, tarry in it. That is, just hang in there with it. Just stay with it. If you abide in my word, then you're truly disciples of mine. The Greek word mathetes, listen, disciple, means a learner. It comes from the root word manthano, which means to focus one's attention, to intensify one's attention. That is, to seek after. A disciple is one who is seeking after the truth of his master. Listen, and the word carries with it the meaning to pursue in order to experience. Did you get that? To pursue in order to experience. That is, he says, if you want to know the truth, you get the truth by living in, abiding in, continuing in the word of God. Not just reading it, 5 minutes before I go to bed, let me read 2 or 3 verses. That's not continuing in the word. Listen, watch this. It is abiding, living, absorbing the word of God in order to experience the truth of what He says. Not just my little daily Bible reading of chapter 6 and verse 4 through 9. I'm talking about getting in the word and asking God to absorb it into your mind. You know what's happening when that happens? He says, if you continue in my word, that is because as I continue in the word, seeking the truth of the word of God, what is happening is, and I'm accepting it as the true facts of scripture, what's happening is I have begun to reprogram my old grid system. The truth of who He is and who you are in Him and who you are and your possessions in Christ, that will free you if you can take the word of God and absorb it into your mind and heart and begin to pursue it and experience the truth of it. I don't care what kind of past you've had. It makes no difference what it's been. You're asking God to forgive you for the past, to reprogram your thought pattern so that you can begin to think. Listen, think facts, not what? Feeling. Stop thinking, feeling, think facts. The facts are you are adequate, you are secure, and you are somebody in God's eyes. And friend, when you begin to know the truth, He says the truth will liberate you from what? The shackles of inferiority, inadequacy, a sense of worthlessness. Can't do it. And you know what will happen? You'll give up some of these very comfortable feelings of being rejected. Did you know that a person who has that problem in that grid system, you know what they'll do? If you stick around them long enough, they'll do something to prompt you to get you to reject them because they are comfortable being rejected. As much as they hate rejection, they are more comfortable being rejected than they are being accepted because, you see, that's where they've lived all these years. Somebody devastated their mind. And I'm saying to you, my friend, God wants to free us. This is why some men fail in business. You know why? And I've seen this happen. They get right up to where it's going to happen. They don't feel worthy. Because I want to tell you again, that old grid system that's been programmed, brother, it's as real as your flesh and blood and far more powerful. It dominates and dictates unless it is reprogrammed by what Paul said in Romans chapter 12 in 2 verses that all of us know by heart. And he used the phrase, be not conformed to this world, but be ye transformed by the what? The renewing of your grid system. That's what he said. Those two words not in the Greek, so that's why he said mind. By the renewing. And how do you renew it? He says, by continuing in the Word, and the Word sets me free. That is, when I am able to see myself and my life from God's viewpoint, then I get liberated. And he says, it is yours and mine for the asking. The first step to freedom is stop reading the Bible the way you've been reading it. The first step is to open this book, and I want to challenge you where to start. Start in John 8. Just read that chapter. Would you read John chapter 8? Now listen to me. Some of you will and some of you won't, but please listen to me. It's for your sake I'm telling you this. I want to challenge you to meditate on the 8th chapter of John for one solid week. Now you can do that. Get your little notepad and a pencil and just start reading John chapter 8. Now don't read it 5 minutes before bedtime. Read it, because you remember what he said? The truth will set you free, but it's the truth that comes from abiding in, continuing in, focusing in, concentrating, hanging in there, seeking to experience the facts of God's Word. And he says, whatever's in your life that ought not to be there, he will set you free. Father, we thank you and praise you that all truth begins with knowing that Jesus Christ and he alone is adequate to forgive us of our sins, that his atoning death on the cross satisfied your requirement of my penalty, and therefore that we can be free from the penalty of our sin and liberated to become the sons of God by receiving Jesus Christ as our personal Savior. And then you will teach us how to live that life of freedom. And so I want to ask for somebody who's listening, somebody, Father, who so identifies with what we've said today, they're so hung up, so bound by so many things. Would you show them today? The wisest thing they could do right now when I finish praying is to get on their knees, confess their sins, whatever they may be, and tell you by faith that they're receiving you as their Savior and their Lord, and they want to begin to know the truth and to begin to experience the freedom and to begin to know the liberty that is theirs in Christ Jesus. So, Lord, would you show them how important that is? And let that decision be a step forward in their obedience to you. We'll thank you and praise you in Jesus' name. Amen.
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1: 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Do you feel inferior and insecure? Those emotions can rob you of the full life Christ intends for his followers. Here's A Moment with Charles Stanley.
0: Now, you and I can understand how a man who is without God can be in bondage, but what about believers? And I want to tell you, my friend, that many, many, many of God's people are in bondage. They are not free, but it is a subtle type of bondage. It is right beneath the surface, and they don't even realize it. And let me give you two or three things here that will give you an example. For example, the attitude and the feeling that grips so many people of feeling inferior to other people. That's bondage. You don't think that's bondage? If you feel inferior, that is bondage. Everybody you meet, you respond to them from that basis. The feeling of being insecure, not too sure what's going to happen next. You can't ever quite tell. You never feel quite exactly right in your relationship to God or others. That is bondage. There is no way to have peace and joy when you feel insecure or inferior. Or if you feel inadequate, well, I'm just not too sure I can do that. Every new challenge that comes along, you take a back step, you're not quite sure that you'll be able to match up to that. So all of that breeds worry and fear and doubt and anxiety. And my friend, anybody who has ever worried about anything knows that's bondage. There's no way to have the peace that passes all understanding and be in the bondage of worry, of fear, of anxiety, not knowing what's going to happen next. So many of God's people are walking, pulling the old iron ball of worry and anxiety because of inferiority, insecurity, a feeling of inadequacy, of worthlessness, I'm not worth anything, the feeling of rejection. All of these are bondage to God's children. And God doesn't want you and me living in bondage, but He wants us walking in freedom.
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Isn't he just that good? Ren Collective and Counting Every Blessing. What a good God. You know, it's so important that we get to play you messages of hope through the songs. And like we just heard with Speaker Charles Stanley there from In Touch Ministries, the other side of that one, with part one of How the Truth Can Set You Free. Our Bible teaching, spending some time in John chapter 8. And it's important to hear because God's word is so important. It's life-changing, it's refreshing, and it brings light in a dark and a desperate world, especially through these early hours when all can seem maybe just that bit darker, when there's no daylight. And we can only get to play it because of people like you who have given to support UCV, and just wanted to share some of the ways that you can get in touch during our appeal. It's our June appeal week. Or if you'd love to get involved and play your part right now, considering the difference that you've known the teaching to make in your life, how it's strengthened you, helped you in your journey of faith. 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

0: It's the powerful name of Jesus. Jesus' name above all names. Maranatha Music here on UCB2. So today, Monday the 8th of June, is recognised as a bit of an awareness day around this. It's National Best Friends Day. And how fitting, as we have just kickstarted our June Appeal Week, which started on Saturday. And we're starting this by saying a massive thank you to all of you, our friends and family of UCB, our listeners. You are so welcome here. Thank you for tuning in. Thank you for your prayers, for standing alongside us and sharing what we do with others. 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
3: Hi, this is Matt Frost from Siren Sister Baptist Church. Bear with, the British comedian Miranda made this phrase famous in her TV series. Bear with, meaning hold on, be patient, give me a minute. The book of Colossians in the Bible tells us we should be bearing with each other. Here's what it says. Bear with each other and forgive whatever grievances you may have against one another. Forgive as the Lord forgave you. Not just bear with, meaning hold on for 30 seconds while I do something I think is important, but patiently deal with those around us by forgiving all our grievances. I can manage bearing with for 30 seconds, but forgiving grievances, surely not possible. But I'm called to forgive because I have been forgiven. God, you have forgiven me so much. Can you help me to forgive those I'm angry with?
0: Thanks, Matt, for a good message there. And thank you to you for tuning in to UCB2 in these early hours. I've loved sharing some inspiring stories from listeners just like you of where you've been impacted by the work of UCB, but really where God has used UCB as a vital tool a resource to resource his body and to build his kingdom. And that's what we're here to do, to share the word of God, to share the hope of God that lives may be changed. Lots more still to come, and hearing more about our June appeal, our UCB appeal, and how you can get involved the other side of our latest news as Samuel takes care of things. And I'll be back with you from midnight tomorrow, midnight till 4 Tuesday, keeping you company with more stories and more songs. Until then, have a lovely day.

It really is a beautiful song, reminding us that our God is our beloved. Rock Harbour and Sammy Gaya. Well, good morning and welcome to breakfast. An hour earlier, yes. We've let Lydia have a little bit more of a rest. It's lovely to have your company. And this week, we are so encouraged. We are so encouraged by everything that is happening. Your giving has just blown us away. But as we're on to day three of the UCB appeal, and the day has come when we join UCB 1 and UCB 2 together, we'll do that from 6 a.m. this morning, when Bex and I will be presenting at the last hour of our breakfast show. We just want to say thank you. Thank you so, so much, because it is the UCB appeal, and every single time that we come to you and say, hey, would you consider supporting and giving, you just bless us. And may you be blessed by your giving, by your prayers, and everything that you do, because you are incredible. If you'd like to make a gift this morning, it's not too early. No, I know it's just, 11 minutes past four. But you can get in touch, 01782 911 911, or online at ucb.co.uk. It'd be lovely to hear from you.

0: Yes, Lord, we invite you to come into our lives today. May we know you afresh. Amen. It is your UCB appeal. Good morning. Do you know, God has been using ordinary people like you and I. I mean, not many people call me ordinary. But in the grand scheme of things, I'm fairly ordinary. But I know that God has used the gifts that I have given to UCB to bless others. And I know that God has given and has enabled your gift to be used in incredible ways as well. How do I know that? Well, I would love to introduce you to Anita. Anita's story is powerful. And if you've ever given to the ministry of UCB, do you know you've been there for people like Anita?
1: I was going through a divorce and there was a lot to sort out. And the divorce was quite traumatic because I was in an abusive marriage and I felt totally alone. The first time I discovered UCB was on a drive home. I was just messing around with the stations, trying to find something. And that day, I was just listening to the conversations. I was listening to the music, the words of wisdom. And I thought, this is a bit different. And rather feeling stressed on the journey home, thinking, oh, when am I going to get home? When am I going to get home? I just sat there and I listened. And I felt the journey was a lot easier. I didn't feel the anxiety and the tension that I did. But you know, when there's that hole and I didn't want to rush into another relationship, I needed to find out who Anita was and who she belonged to, who loved her. And the more I listened to UCB on my way to work and from work, the more I started to find the answers to these questions. And some of the passages, some of the content of the word for today, some of the speakers even, were just giving me that little bit of a nudge, get a Bible. I just started reading it, but I didn't feel I'd got much structure until I could see the word for today. And that kind of helped me to look at some passages, to see the context of the passages, and to understand it in a bit more depth than probably I would have done just trying to read the Bible. Giving to UCB is not only there to support the radio station and make sure it's there, but there's people out there that probably can't afford to give. And I like the term stepping into the gap for them. And even if you have never given before and you're wondering whether you should give or not, there might be somebody that can't. So you can think about, well, you know, actually I'm giving and I'm giving to support somebody else that may not be able to.
0: Stepping up. Almost stepping into the gap. Anita, thank you so much for your giving. And thank you for allowing us to share your story. If Anita's story has resonated with you this morning, maybe you go, yeah, I get it. You know, because every single part of the ministry here at UCB is listener, reader, family funded. And you'll hear that a lot this week, but it is so true. Thank you, because almost 25 minutes past four on a Monday morning, maybe people haven't been sleeping too well. Maybe they need to hear a message of hope. Maybe they need just to hear worship, a friendly voice. And whilst you might have a good night, others might not be. But you know that if you've ever given to UCB in the ministry, you've kept the UCB radio on the air. You've kept those word for today's being sent out. So people in their time of need can switch on and can pick up. And you never know how God is going to use you and that gift. So thank you so much. And of course, at the moment, thanks to our friends in London and Northern Ireland, every gift having double the impact, up to £10,000. So thank you for giving. You are making a difference. You really are.
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3: Hi, I'm Tanya Harris of GodConversations.com. How could God have created the world in 6 days when the geological data says 4 billion years? Does the Bible support the idea that humans evolved from monkeys? These are the questions that often come up reading the book of Genesis in Scripture. And while they're important, we may be missing the real message. Back in the ancient world, people weren't asking these questions. The field of science hadn't even been invented yet. Instead, people were asking things like, who is God? And how do we live? Genesis tells us that God is the creator, and all things are held together by him. It says that all humanity is made in God's image and should be treated with dignity. It also says we're called to be God's ambassadors, reflecting his goodness and creativity. However we think the world came to be, these are the most important questions because they address the meaning of life.
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Spring Harvest and be praised. It is UCB2. It is our appeal week. And well, in about an hour and a half's time, Bex and I on UCB1 are going to be joining both radio stations together. Yes, we've got the bit of string ready. I think it's it's just about tight enough, I think. Where we do something in the radio industry. Do you want to learn a new word this week? Simulcast. Yeah, it sounds a bit posh. Basically, we press a button and that enables UCB1 and UCB2 to have the same output, where we join the stations together in celebration of the UCB appeal and, of course, your generosity as well. Thank you to those who have given over the weekend. These gifts are amazing. Thank you so much to people like, who have we got? Our friends in Kent, in Leeds, Jane in Coventry, legend you are. Lynn in Bridport. We also heard from Helen in Wigan. Thank you for all those gifts. Of course, having doubled the impact at the moment, thanks to our Kickstarter match. Friends in London and Northern Ireland, doubling every gift, every single gift that's come in. That's regular giving and all-at-once gifts, up to £10,000. So thank you so much. But I wanted to read this because you might resonate with this. I think this is lovely. In fact, I've printed this little comment off to share with my colleagues because, you know, we believe that God can use UCB2 in incredible ways. And a friend in Alchester said, whether things are well with me or I'm going through a difficult time, UCB2 always has a song and a story or a message for me to think on or be encouraged by. What it's all about, isn't it? So thank you for every single gift that has come in. Thank you so much, because it's making a difference. You are making a difference. It's early, and if you want to be the one of the very first people to get in touch this morning and making a gift online, you can do so, ucb.co.uk. Or if you want to call our automated donations line, you don't have to people. No, it's all nice and quick on our automated donations line. I've used it, actually. I was very impressed. 01782 911 911. And don't forget, every gift having double the impact right now. So your brand new direct debit of £20 a month or more has double the impact, up to £10,000.

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2: The word for today is the whole world must hear God's word. In Mark chapter 16 and verse 15 we read, "Go into all the world and preach the gospel to every creature." In 1993, a group called AD 2000 United Prayer Track came up with an innovative idea. To help realise their goal of a church for every people and the gospel for every person by AD 2000, they established a programme called Praying Through the Window. The window referred to an area on the globe from 10 degrees to 40 degrees north of the equator, from North Africa and southern Spain, eastward to Japan and the northern Philippines. Almost 3 billion people live in this area, where the most prominent religions are Buddhism, Islam and Hinduism. For the entire month of October 1993, and again in 1995, millions of Christians prayed for the people in the 10:40 window. The goal was that new churches be established and new missionaries sent to these areas. In 1993 alone, the number of churches in Albania grew from 50 to more than 300, and the number of Christian fellowship groups formed in India rose from an average of 3 to 17 each day. If your world consists only of your loved ones, your job, and your church, ask God to open your eyes to the world beyond your world. Begin praying that He will move in these nations. Ask of me, and I will give you the nations for your inheritance, and the ends of the earth for your possession. Psalm 2, verse 8. You say, can we realistically believe that the world will turn to Christ? Listen to this. All the ends of the world shall remember and turn to the Lord, and all the families of the nations shall worship before you. Psalm 22, verse 27. That's the word for today on UCB.

0: It is Anne with Deliver Me. You're listening to UCB2. It is appeal week, so yes, I'm on an hour earlier. Yes, which is fine. I'll catch up on my sleep a little later on. It's lovely to have your company, though, and thank you to every gift that has come in. It's so encouraging to see you there. Friends in Somerset got in touch with a gift of £20 a month, which of course becomes 40. And it says, you and he are always here for us. It's all about God. Everything always has and always will be about God, our Heavenly Father. We are so grateful that he uses UCB and has done for the last 40 years to bring a message of hope that people can find strength, encouragement. Because we live in tough times, don't we? Things are tough. You switch on the radio and my goodness me. But it's great to know that there are Christian options on this huge thing we call DAB+. I got a new radio the other day, actually, and I was just amazed at how many radio stations there are. And when I saw UCB1 and UCB2 on that dial, I said, thank you, Jesus. 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Hearing God's word, hearing worship, hearing testimony. 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So let me give you those details. It could be that you set up regular giving this morning. 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Thank you.
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2: Hi, it's Rachel from Sunderland Community Church. Have you ever sat in a waiting room just itching to get where you're supposed to be? Perhaps you're nervous waiting for your dentist to finally remove that tooth, or maybe it's an excited anticipation waiting to get the train to see a friend. Some stages of our life can feel like those waiting rooms, that we're not quite where we're supposed to be yet, and we can feel impatient to get to the next season. Recently, God reminded me that even the waiting room is still a room. Think about the disciples gathered in the upper room after Jesus had just ascended. They knew they couldn't stay there forever, and they had no idea what was coming, but God did something there that changed the course of their lives forever. That weird waiting space was actually worth it. Where the waiting rooms of our lives feel frustrating, let's trust that God doesn't waste anything at all. We might even be surprised by what he chooses to teach us and use us for in the midst of it all.

Well, we're not too far away from 5 o'clock. Breakfast continues. And in fact, in our next hour, I'll be introducing you to Jason. Jason's got a great story of how UCB has blessed him. And I think you are going to be encouraged as well.

Rebecca Rietzel and All Things New. You're listening to UCB2, the home of hope and worship. Good morning. Welcome to Monday. It's not just any Monday, no. It's day three of the UCB appeal. In just under an hour, we'll be joining UCB1 and UCB2 together. But we've got lots to look forward to this hour. Or indeed we do. I'm going to be introducing you to Jason. And we'll be talking about leaving a legacy of faith. But thank you for your giving. So many of you already doing that this morning, heading online to ucb.co.uk. Or if you're on UCB Play, you can tap the app. There's a donate button there as well. Or our automated donations line is open, 01782 911 911.

Well, we have all experienced those, haven't we? Highs and lows. And life is like that. You know, every single day, highs and lows, good days, bad days, awesome times, times of worry and doubt. Because we're human and we live in a fallen world. But we trust in a God who leads us on, gives us strength, and can help us. It is the UCB Appeal, as you've been hearing, and that means that it's an opportunity for all of us to get involved. It's an invitation to say, wow, I, one, perhaps never knew that UCB was a listener-supported radio station. What does that mean in a world where we are bombarded with adverts? Well, it means that we don't have adverts. And of course, you know, many radio stations, many companies, you know, they find a lot of their funding through advertising. We don't do that. We believe in all our content being fully and utterly God-focused, whether that's our little spot where we share some Bible knowledge with you. We also tell you about our programs,

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2: I'm Anthony Delaney from Ivy Church Manchester. What does God want me to learn? What does God want to do with my life? That question opens up our destiny when we find that our genuine faith gets stretched and doesn't break, but it grows. It stands strong because it stands the test. Now, of course, at times we'll all ask why in tragic circumstances, but don't stick there. The time comes when you start to ask what. What can I do today? What can I control when the world spins out of control? I can't control my circumstances. I can't control the world outside me, but I can control what's going on the inside. You know, nobody went through more suffering than the Lord Jesus Christ himself, who said this in John 16:33. In this world you will have tribulation, you will have trouble, but take heart, I have overcome the world.

0: It's a really, really powerful, powerful voice. Collins von Schierer, and behold, he comes. Our Used to Be Appeal Weeks very, very often feature incredible people. Listeners, perhaps ordinary people like you and me, that have switched on the radio and have found strength, have found God. And Jason is one of those. Now, Jason has dipped in and out of church over the years and has gone through a number of trials, but has never fallen away from faith completely. UCB has become an important part of his life recently and has been his bedrock. And he sees us as a lifeline that has not been a replacement for church, but has kept him going in between. This is Jason.
1: There's been many occasions where I've taken a step back and not been proactively involved in a church, which is never a good place to be. I never doubt or fall away completely. But yeah, you definitely go through those trials, those wilderness times. But yeah, ultimately, you always come back. I've sort of like plugged in and not listened for a while, then listened again for a period of time. But more recently, it's definitely become a staple for me, really. It's a necessity. It's so foundational, I find. It's like a lifeline, really. It's the best way I can describe it, because it literally does have a bit of everything, whether it be word for the day, whether it be the music, the presenters. It's all part of it. You can't really separate it. It keeps me grounded. It's not a replacement for church, but it very much keeps you going in between.
0: It's something that I've heard time and time again, and that's a good thing, by the way, where people just say, it seems like the word for today is talking directly to me. You open it and go, whoa. Or perhaps not you, someone you know, where you open up and go, that's perfect. I just needed to hear that. Thank you, Jesus. The word for today, over the last 30 years, has been blessing people. And your gift today enables us to send those word for today's out. Drop them through the letterbox. That excitement when they get to open it for the first time. And it is the small book that leads people to the big book. And that is an incredible, incredible testament to how great God is and how he can use every single gift. Your gift of £100 this morning enables us to send out 100 copies of the word for today. And you can make that gift online at ucb.co.uk. Thank you so much.

0: 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We'll have more on that in just a little while. But it is just coming out to 5:30 here on UCB2. It's time to be inspired.
1: Hello, and welcome to Still Waters. As the church and people of God, we were made to worship. Sometimes the only way I can change things is by humbling myself and seeking God in prayer. The Lord delights in my obedience. Give me willingness, Lord, to be transformed. Sometimes I need to understand the purposes in God's plans. Even in my mistakes, Jesus will show up time and time again. God, am I willing to encounter you? Help me to be expectant to encounter you at any time. The depth of the riches of the wisdom and knowledge of God, how unsearchable his judgments and his plans beyond tracing out. Who has known the mind of the Lord, or who has been his counselor? Who has ever given to God that God should repay them? For from him and through him and for him are all things. To him be the glory forever.

If you know his voice, make a joyful noise. We had a wonderful gift coming from a friend in Cardiff. Thank you so much for setting up a brand new direct debit. And our friend in Cardiff said, I listen to UCB2 every time I'm in the car. It makes such a difference to my day and my perspective. It changes my heart without me doing anything. I love the encouragement and stories of charities and how I can be praying for my brothers and sisters in the UK, but also around the world. And it is that word difference. It makes a difference. And do you know, this morning, your gift makes a difference. We would not be able to be there broadcasting on our friend's radio there without your generosity. And that's why a few times a year, we come to you and say, hey, this is where we're at and this is what happens, because the ministry is here for you and because of you. So thank you so much. If you have been blessed, if you have been encouraged by UCB, would you make a gift today? And if it's easier to call, our automated donations line is open, and every gift having double the impact, your gift will be doubled this morning, thanks to friends in London and Northern Ireland, up to 8 a.m. 01782 911 911. We are so excited for what God is going to do with your gift.

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Well, each and every month we add brand new music. 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Because God's word tells us, doesn't it? Sing a new song. So this is a brand new song from Lloyd Nix. And it's called A Little More.

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Jesus, you are so good. Jesus, you are amazing. I praise God for what he's done. You know, UCB in the UK has existed for 40 years. 40 years. And I'm often reminded and humbled, grateful to think of countless people over those 40 years who have supported the ministry sacrificially, that have kept us on the air and have enabled UCB to get modern, up-to-date equipment to broadcast that message of hope on the DAB platform. 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But God is so good and has enabled UCB1, UCB2 to be on that national platform. So anywhere in the country, you can switch on that radio and hear good news. You can hear hope beyond the headlines. You can hear a safe place for families. What's that worth to you? Maybe monthly giving? Thank you so much for all those who have already said, I want to be a part of this. 01782 911 911, making your gift via our automated donations line this morning, or at ucb.co.uk. It really is going to be a fantastic day ahead, and I am so looking forward to seeing what God is going to do. And I'm also very much looking forward to joining with UCB One next after the 6 o'clock news, as Bex and I will be with you through until seven before Anne Henderson, Steve Best and John take over from 8 o'clock. It's going to be a fantastic morning. But don't forget, okay, Jesus is in the business of doing something new and using each and every one of us for his glory. Let's never forget it. And let's run with it. Thank you for every gift. May God bless you. And stick around, because Bex and I are on the way after your news at 6.

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You can be involved in investing in eternity by calling 01782 911 911. 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One of the things I was mentioning earlier on, Anne, was the podcasts. And we have a number of these now. And one of them, which we haven't talked about before in an appeal, because it's really taken off, is the Big Man Up Top football podcast. You might be thinking, well, what's football got to do with God? Well, plenty. I'll tell you that. There are plenty of Christians within the

0: if that song is familiar to you because you're used to hearing it on UCB One, or if this is the first time you've heard it because you're usually listening to UCB Two, a reminder that this week it's UCB One and UCB Two together for our June appeal. And that song is called Brother Jack. So I want to throw out a challenge. If your name is Jack, I would love you, prompted by the Lord, to give your best gift right now at ucb.co.uk by tapping the app or calling this number 01782 911 911. But just listen to this first. So Elijah got up and ate and drank. Strengthened by that food, he travelled for 40 days and 40 nights until he reached Horeb, the mountain of God. That scripture from 1 Kings 19 is the inspiration behind this week's UCB Appeal theme, the God who sustains. I'm going to make an assumption that you're listening to UCB Radio because it has been part of God sustaining you on your journey of faith. Whatever the challenges, whatever the triumphs, UCB has been that constant. And we've been here in ministry for 40 years, but we're looking ahead to what God would have us do in supporting you. And that's why we're inviting you, before we get to 10 o'clock, to help us fund a whole day of radio. Now, Vicky, we're about 2,200 away from that. So what's needed as we push towards 10?
1: Yeah, well,
0: to 11 even.
1: We want to say a massive thank you. Of course, a day of radio is £5,000. So we've still got about 2.5 to go on this. And minutes left as we edge towards the 11 o'clock UCB news. 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

I love that that song is an image of what you are enabling when you give, when you are a part of what is going on this week. You are allowing a space for people.

Host Fires and Jay Walker's there with I Thank God here on UCB 2. Welcome to the worship service with me, Becky Proffitt. And yes, tonight we are going to be taking some time to thank God and to praise God this evening by looking at some Psalms of thankfulness. Yes, because we want to thank Him for who He is, what He's done in our lives, and what He's doing through this wonderful ministry of UCB. We've got some great music to lift up our thanks to God tonight. And I'm going to start with this from Gas Street Music. It's called Everything That Has Breath.

Gas Street Music with Tim Hughes there. We've led everything that has breath here on the worship service. And tonight, we're praising God by looking at his word. And Psalm 100 says, shout with joy to the Lord, all the earth. Worship the Lord with gladness. Come before him singing with joy. Acknowledge that the Lord is God. He made us and we are his. We are his people, the sheep of his pasture. Enter his gates with thanksgiving. Go into his courts with praise. Give thanks to him and praise his name, for the Lord is good. His unfailing love continues forever, and his faithfulness continues to each generation.

Crosspoint Music there with Psalm 100 here on UCB2. And tonight we are thanking God for all that he is and all that he's done in our lives and for all that he's done through this ministry of UCB and because of your wonderful support and your gifts. 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And if you haven't given yet, that's okay. Now might be the time for you. And that number to call is 01782 911 911. You can go to ucb.co.uk or you can give via the UCB Player app. Psalm 34 says, I will praise the Lord at all times. I will constantly speak his praises. I will boast only in the Lord. Let all who are helpless take heart. Come, let us tell of the Lord's greatness. Let us exalt his name together. I prayed to the Lord and he answered me. He freed me from all my fears. Those who look to him for help will be radiant with joy. No shadow of shame will darken their faces. In my desperation, I prayed and the Lord listened. He saved me from all my troubles. For the angel of the Lord is a God. He surrounds and defends all who fear him. Taste and see that the Lord is good. Oh, the joys of those who take refuge in him. Fear the Lord, you, his godly people. Those who fear him will have all they need. Even strong young lions sometimes go hungry, but those who trust in the Lord will lack no good thing.

7 verse 17 says, "Let all that I am praise the Lord. With my whole heart I will praise his holy name. Let all that I am praise the Lord. May I never forget the good things that he does for me. He forgives all my sins and heals all my diseases. He redeems me from death and crowns me with love and tender mercies. The Lord is compassionate and merciful, slow to get angry and filled with unfailing love. He will not constantly accuse us, nor remain angry forever. He does not punish us for all our sins. He does not deal harshly with us as we deserve. For his unfailing love towards those who fear him is as great as the height of the heavens above the earth. He has removed our sins.

Elevation Worship, Brandon Lay, Chris Brown, and channel them over with praise here in the worship service on your UCB2. We're going to continue with that praise now with a great song from Brooke Littlewood. It's called Bless God.

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Elevation Worship with Won't Stop Now here on The Worship Service. And tonight we are taking time to thank God for all that He is, all that He's done in our lives, and all that He's doing through this ministry of UCB. We are looking at the Psalms of Thanksgiving tonight. And Psalm 92 says, "It is good to give thanks to the Lord, to sing praises to the Most High. It's good to proclaim your unfailing love in the morning and your faithfulness in the evening. You thrill me, Lord, with all you have done for me. I sing for joy because of what you have done. Oh Lord, what great works you do, and how deep are your thoughts. Only a simpleton would not know, and only a fool would not understand this. Though the wicked sprout like weeds and evildoers flourish, they will be destroyed forever. But you, O Lord, will be exalted forever. Your enemies, Lord, will surely perish. All evildoers will be scattered. But you have made me as strong as a wild ox. You have anointed me with the finest oil. My eyes have seen the downfall of my enemies. My ears have heard the defeat of my wicked opponents. But the godly will flourish like palm trees and grow strong like the cedars of Lebanon. For they are transplanted to the Lord's own house. They flourish in the courts of our God. Even in old age, they will still produce fruit, and they will remain vital and green. And they will declare, 'The Lord is just. He is my rock. There is no evil in him.'" Come in.

0: You've arrived there with the trumpet song here on UCB2. We are indeed reflecting on the Psalms of Thanksgiving tonight because we are so thankful for who God is and what he does in our lives and what he does through UCB and through you, our wonderful supporters and listeners out there. 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This is God's Word, Psalm 138. I will give you thanks, O Lord, with all my heart. I will sing your praises before the gods. I will bow before your holy temple as I worship. I will praise your name for your unfailing love and faithfulness. For your promises are backed by all the honor of your name. As soon as I pray, you answer me. You encourage me by giving me strength. Every king in all the earth will thank you, Lord, for all of them will hear your words. Yes, they will sing about the Lord's ways. For the glory of the Lord is very great. Though the Lord is great, he cares for the humble, but he keeps his distance from the proud. Though I am surrounded by troubles, you will protect me from the anger of my enemies. You reach out your hand, and the power of your right hand saves me. The Lord will work out his plans for my life. For your faithful love, O Lord, endures forever. Don't abandon me, for you made me.
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The news at 8 o'clock is on the way, and I will be back to join you with worship and the Word. 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

Luke Wareham and Lou Fellingham there with Honour You Lord here on Worship and the Word on UCB 2. A very good evening to you. Becky Proffitt keeping you company until 11 o'clock. I'm going to be telling you what you can expect from the show and how you can get involved with the June appeal. Yes, it's our first day. Thank you so much for your giving. All the details coming up after a play of this from Passion.

Passion with Just That Good here on A Worship and the Word this Monday. Now, coming up on the show at 9:30, Jeff Vines will be bringing us a concluding part to a mini-series that he started on Friday called Pumped. That'll be here around 9:30 this evening. Later, at 10 past 10, we'll be hearing from the UCB Word for Today. And I'm also going to be taking time to reflect on some of the amazing stories and the emails and messages that have come through today as you've chosen to give to the UCB June Appeal. UCB Radio, The Word Today, and Prayer Line really are impacting people's lives. Some amazing stories. I'm going to be sharing those with you. But coming up, we've got The Word of Hope after I play you a brand new song from Jamie Pritchard. It's called My Victory.

strong man fighting for my future anymore. I don't have to beat my chest or shoot bullets at the moon. My freedom is your love, my victory is you. I don't have to roll the dice.

0: It is now time for the word of hope this Monday. We are with the TFW Church in Macclesfield all this week. And tonight, Steve Parsons is starting a series called Fortified Faith. So grab your Bibles and turn to Ephesians 6 and let's be encouraged by the word of hope.
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2: How many of you remember? I remember years ago when I started eating cornflakes. And cornflakes on the box, it always said fortified with vitamins and iron. Do you remember that? Does it still say that on cornflakes? And I thought this is good. It must mean that cornflakes are very healthy because they're fortified with vitamins and iron. And then I found out once that all they do is spray it on. Isn't that terrible? Disgusting, isn't it? They spray vitamins onto the cornflakes to fortify them. When we talk about fortified faith, we're not talking about spraying a bit of faith onto our lives, hoping that it does us a bit of good. We're talking about something much more foundational in our lives. And over the 6 weeks of the summer, as you know, we go down to one service during the summer because so many people are away. But it's great that so many people are here today. We're going to be going through a passage of scripture, Ephesians chapter 6, talking about the armor of God. Why don't we just look at the passage together? Paul, the apostle Paul, is writing to the church in Ephesus. And he's been talking to them about all kinds of things. And one of the things he's talking to them about is the spiritual battle that goes on in the life of a Christian. He's saying that we don't just live in a sort of neutral universe. He's saying actually there's a battle that goes on between light and darkness. And that battle goes on right in the middle of our own hearts and our own lives. Let's just read the passage together. Ephesians chapter 6 from verse 10. It says, finally, be strong in the Lord and in his mighty power. Put on the full armor of God so that you can take your stand against the devil's schemes. For our struggle is not against flesh and blood, but against the rulers, against the authorities, against the powers of this dark world, and against the spiritual forces of evil in the heavenly realms. Therefore, put on the full armor of God so that when the day of evil comes, you may be able to stand your ground, and after you've done everything, to stand. Stand firm then with the belt of truth buckled around your waist, with the breastplate of righteousness in place, and with your feet fitted with the readiness that comes from the gospel of peace. In addition to all this, take up the shield of faith with which you can extinguish all the flaming arrows of the evil one. Take the helmet of salvation and the sword of the Spirit, which is the word of God, and pray in the Spirit on all occasions with all kinds of prayers and requests. With this in mind, be alert and always keep on praying for all the Lord's people. Pray also for me, that whenever I speak, words may be given me so that I will fiercely make known the mystery of the gospel, for which I am an ambassador in chains. Pray that I may declare it fearlessly as I should. Paul says, put on the armor of God. Put it on. He says, you're in a spiritual battle, so put on the armor of God. And then he lists these pieces of armor. And it's we have to use our imagination a bit, don't we? Because typically when you walk around Titherington, you don't see a lot of armor, do you? You don't see people walking through Mac dressed in armor. But if you throw your mind back, or if you can imagine going back a couple of thousand years ago, people would have seen Roman soldiers dressed in armor all the time. This was common imagery. And so Paul's giving us a metaphor of something spiritual that we can sort of learn from and apply to our lives. What is the armor of God? People have described it in different ways. Some people describe the armor of God as attitudes that we sort of have as Christians. Others say, well, it's not attitudes, it's more who you are as a Christian. These ideas that you say, no, this is who I am in Christ. We're calling them keys to victory, fortified faith, six keys to victory. However we describe them, they are things that we put on intentionally in our life. Paul says you've got to put on the armor of God. And so there's an action that you and I have to take in the life of faith. Notice he doesn't say, now listen, occasionally, you're going to have a bit of a spiritual battle. And when that happens, what you need to do is, you know, rummage around in the cupboard, see if you can find your shield of faith. Go up in the attic and look through the boxes. Hopefully you've got a breastplate of righteousness kicking around somewhere. This isn't sort of a casual thing. This is a call to action in the life of faith. Put on, he says, put it on. Put on the armor of God. Let me ask you a question. Have you been thinking about that lately? Have you been thinking about what it means to put on the armor of God? Why do you need to put on the armor of God? Because there is a spiritual battle. Whether you want to acknowledge it or not, there's a spiritual battle. There's a spiritual battle. Now, I know some of you here are a bit like me. We talked about this recently in the series on Daniel. You just would quite like a quiet life, really. How many of you just wish there wasn't a spiritual battle? I just wish there wasn't a spiritual battle. I wish I could just get on with life and everything would just be okay. But what the scriptures tell us is that there is a fight that takes place between the forces of darkness and God. And that battle can be felt around.

schemes of the devil. In verse 13, he says, take up the whole armor of God that ye may be able to withstand in the evil day, and having done everything, to stand firm. Now, this idea of standing firm, we're going to get to the first piece of armor in a second, but this idea of standing firm, this isn't sort of pulling yourself up by your bootstraps. This isn't sort of stiff upper lip stoicism. I can get through this. I know there's this all this stuff going on in the world. I know there's all this stuff that goes in my life. I'll just muddle through, you know. Everything will be okay eventually. That's not what Paul's talking about here. What Paul's saying is this. He's saying you can't get through this battle without the armor. He's actually saying you need, and notice what he calls it, the armor of God. This isn't you and I just muscling through in our own strength. This is us putting on something that comes from somewhere else. It's the armor of God that we put on in our life. Now, in our church today and people joining us online, a bunch of us here today are Christians. We've got our own revelation of Jesus in our life. Others of us here today, you're on a spiritual journey. And you might say, well, I've kind of got a faith, but I've got questions. I'm not really sure about Christianity. Others here today joining us online might be skeptical. So I'm not sure if I really believe all this stuff. What I want to say to you today is wherever you are on your journey, firstly, you're really welcome. But secondly, this will give you an insight into some ideas that are worth thinking about in this life. Even if you're not sure about faith or you've got questions, and that's totally fine. That's totally fine. This will give you some insight today and some things to think about that you may not have thought about before. Is that okay? So let's dive in to the first piece of armor that we're given, which is the belt of truth. The belt of truth. I've got four things to say about the belt of truth. The first one is this, that the truth is central to the life of faith. The truth is central to the life of faith. Now, it's interesting that he lists the belt, isn't it? Because the belt is the only piece that you wouldn't really think of as armor. Every other thing that he lists, you've got the breastplate of righteousness, you've got your shoes covered with the gospel of peace, the helmet, you've got the shield, you've even got a sword, you know, this kind of weapon to use. But a belt, nobody ever went out and said, I was saved by my belt, other than keeping your trousers up, maybe. We don't really think about the belt as a piece of armor. But the belt that he's talking about here was more like a utility belt, not the sort of belt to keep your trousers up. It's the belt that's central. Other pieces of armor are connected to the belt. Your sword would hang from your belt. Your breastplate would be connected to your belt so that it didn't move around. In the ancient world, where people often wore flowing garments, when it came down to a fight, they would tuck their garments into their belt so that, you know, they could move around more freely. The belt was central. What does that mean for us? It means this: the truth cannot be peripheral to your life in the life of faith. In the life of faith, the truth is never a peripheral thing. It's always central. It's always the foundation. It's what you live by. It has to be at the core of your life, the truth. One of the ways it's worked out, I suppose, on a very level, you know, kind of like surface level way, is that we live lives where we reject lies. We don't walk in by telling lies. How many of you got caught out ever for telling a lie? Anybody here got caught out? A few of you nodding. I remember when I was 11 years old, I was riding on the school bus and I was sat next to Rachel. And I thought, I'm going to impress Rachel.

0: So I'm 11. And I thought, I know what I'll do. I will tell her about my drum kit. Because drum kits are cool, aren't they? So I started to tell Rachel about my drum kit. I described it to her in great detail, all the different pieces on the different drums and the color and the cymbals and everything I had. And Rachel said she'd like to come over and see my drum kit. So that was cool, except that a little bit of a problem. I didn't have a drum kit. I had a snare drum. I had one drum. The rest was imaginary. And so I got caught in a lie. You ever got caught in a lie and it starts to undermine your life? And there are little lies that we tell when we're 11, but there are bigger lies that can actually really rob us of life, that can really destroy relationships, that can end careers, because we get caught in lies. And so at the most foundational level, if the truth is central to our life, it's just we live our lives, we say, man, I'm not going to walk in lies. I'm going to walk in the truth. But it's more than not telling lies. For truth to be central to who you are, it's more than just not telling lies. It's embracing the truth. Here's what it says in John's letter, John in 3 John, chapter 3, 3 John, verses 3 and 4. He says, "For I rejoiced greatly when the brothers came and testified to your truth, as indeed you are walking in the truth. I have no greater joy than to hear that my children are walking in the truth." You see, there's this central way that you walk in the truth. It's a way of living. It's a way of being. It's central to who I am. I walk in this. One of the reasons that we gather together on the first day of the week, Christians gather all over the world. Today, billions of Christians will gather on the first day of the week to put Jesus first in our lives, because we want to walk in the truth. No matter what else goes on in our world, no matter what else goes in our week that we're about to face, we want to walk in the truth. One of the reasons we have musicians that get up and lead us in songs of praise and worship is because we're declaring what is true. Beyond our feelings, beyond our emotions, doesn't matter whether we've had a good week or a bad week, some of the things we've been through, even as a church family, as Dave mentioned this past week with the sudden passing of Linda, we still gather together today to declare what is true over everything else in our lives. Second thing I want to say today about the belt of truth is this: that the truth sets us apart. The truth sets us apart. In John chapter 17, Jesus is praying for his followers, not just for his immediate followers, but for all people who will believe in him in the future. And this is before he goes to the cross, and he's praying for believers. And this is what he says: "My prayer is not that you take them out of the world, but that you protect them from the evil one." Notice, Jesus picks up on this idea of the spiritual battle again. He says, "My prayer is that you protect them, Father, from the evil one. They are not of the world, even as I am not of it. Sanctify them by the truth. Your word is truth." Now, sanctified, again, it's not a word that we perhaps use in our daily vocabulary in our day and age. But the word sanctified means to set apart for God. And you see this right throughout the scriptures, actually. In the Old Testament, objects were sanctified. They were set apart from God, especially around the temple and temple worship. And so things that were in the temple that were used for sacrifices and for worship, they were sanctified, they were set apart, and they were declared, this is something that's holy and it's for God. Even the temple itself was sanctified. This is God's house. This is the Lord's dwelling place. And so it was sanctified, set apart as a holy thing. In the New Testament, what you find is that it's not objects and places that are sanctified, but it's people, it's us. We are the temple of the Holy Spirit. He lives in us. And our lives are to be sanctified. Our lives are to be set apart. I wonder if you've got something in your house, if you've got something that's set apart and put on display and no one's allowed to touch it. My sister, I probably told you the story before, she went to a house clear out. You know, someone had passed away and they said, oh, come and have a look if you want to take anything. And my sister and my brother-in-law went along and they were there at the end of the day and all the good stuff had gone. And so there was a few bits left, you know, this family, distant family member had. And so she found this old pot and I'll take it home and put a plant in it, you know. So she got this pot and she took it home and stuck something in it, a plant, and put it on the windowsill. And there it sat for a number of years until another friend came and visited one day and said, what's that pot that's on your windowsill? She said, oh, it's just some old thing I picked up at a house clearance, you know. Aunt Mavis passed away or whatever it was, you know. And they said, you know what? I think that's a Clarice Cliff, who apparently is a famous potter. Anybody know that? I don't know that. Yeah. So my sister said, oh, really? And so they got it looked at and it turns out it was. So now it's not on the windowsill with a plant growing out of it. Now it's all clean and shiny in a nice case, you know, up on a shelf somewhere, I think. It's on display. It's been set apart. Something is special. Do you know that when Jesus died on the cross, he took all the dirt and all the muck and all the darkness in our lives. He took it on himself. He took it on himself. He died in our place so that we could be forgiven. All the pain, all the anger we feel, all the guilt that sometimes we feel, he took it all. And he makes us clean. He picks us up. He cleans us. He cleanses us. And he sets us apart. He says, you belong to me now. You belong to me. You're mine. That's what it means to be sanctified by the truth. To be set apart by the truth. If you're a Christian, what does it mean to be sanctified? What does it mean to be set apart in your day-to-day life? You've got to think about it. You've got to think about how the truth applies to every area. How does the truth apply to your relationships? How does the truth apply to the way you handle your resources? How does the truth apply to your career? How does the truth apply to the way you use your energy and your time? So that it affects every part of your life. Every part of your life is sanctified. If I went home and I said to Danae, listen, I'll put a load of washing in the washing machine. And if I accidentally, I don't know how I would do this. This is the danger of making up things on the spot. But if I was, you know, to accidentally put some dye in the washing machine, that dye would affect everything in the washing machine. Are you with me? You can't just put the dye in the washing machine and it only dye the socks. It's going to dye the socks and everything else that's in the washing machine. That's the effect of the truth in our lives. It should be. If you really let the truth become central to your heart, central to your life, there's no part of your life that's not going to be touched in some way, affected in some way by the truth. And that's why you've got to know what the truth is. That's why you've got to know what the truth is. You can't put on the armor of God if you don't know the truth of God's word, what the truth actually is, who you actually are in Christ. You've got to internalize the truth. You've got to possess the truth of God's word. You've got to look at the scriptures and you've got to say, how am I putting this on in my life? Everybody okay? Third thing is this, that the truth sets us free. The truth sets people free. Jesus was talking about the truth in John chapter 8. And there's a couple of verses I want to pull out. I won't look at the whole chapter because it's quite a long, dense passage. But he's actually talking to religious people. That's the interesting thing in John chapter 8. He's talking to religious people who thought they were okay, who thought, well, we're doing enough things that are right in order for us to be right with God. And you remember the Pharisees, they often thought, and the teachers of the law, we are making ourselves right with God by being good. And so Jesus is talking to them, and a couple of verses, key verses in John chapter 8, the first one in verse 32, he says, you'll know the truth, and here's what the truth will do. The truth will set you free. That's a phrase that's kind of become known in our world, isn't it? Even non-religious people will, they sort of know that phrase. The truth will set you free. Jesus said it. He said, when the truth is central to your life, it's going to bring freedom to your life. It will set you free. Free from all kinds of things. Free from habits, free from hurts and pains, free from hang-ups, free from addictions, free from even your own mistakes and the things you've done, your own sins. The truth will set you free. But here's the interesting thing. Further down in the same chapter, he's talking to these religious people and he says, listen, you belong to your father, the devil, and you want to carry out your father's desires. He was a murderer from the beginning, not holding to the truth, for there is no truth in him. When he lies, he speaks his native language. For he is a liar and the father of lies. Jesus, in these verses, he gives us a real picture about the devil, about who the devil is, how the devil operates. And again, in our world, you know, if you talk about the devil, people have these kind of images of a sort of this red creature with horns and so on. And it's all a bit fanciful, isn't it? And that you won't find that in the Bible. What we find in the Bible is that there's an adversary to God. It's called the devil. But and Jesus called him the father of lies. I used to be a little bit afraid. When I was a kid and people used to talk about the devil, I used to be worried that the devil would show up at the end of my bed and say, boo. It's the devil, you know, that kind of thing. That's not the way he operates. He operates through lies. He's the father of lies. And so often we don't realize that we're in a spiritual battle because we start to believe things that about ourselves. We start to believe things about our world. We start to believe things about who we are based on lies. Based on lies. I wonder what is it you've been believing about yourself, and the effect is like is the opposite of being set free, isn't it? It's like being bound up. We get bound up by lies. I wonder what you believe about yourself. I've been in ministry for 31 years, and I've spoken to so many people in that time who believe things about themselves that just aren't true. And you've probably had conversations with people too. People who believe they're useless, people who believe they're hopeless, people who believe life's not worth living. People believe all kinds of things about themselves. People who see no hope for the future. And I think the real battle in the life of a Christian is the battle to believe the truth over the lies. That's why the lies are so destructive when you start to believe them. But it's why the truth sets you free. Sometimes the truth comes like a hammer and breaks chains. That's sometimes how it happens. And we need a bit of that. You know, we need a bit of the truth to come in power and break the chains off of us, the darkness, the things we've been believing. Do you know that all of our behaviors are actually rooted in a belief? All the ways we act in life, all the things we do, somewhere behind those behaviors, there's a belief. And all kinds of behaviors in our life, the way we talk to people, the way we relate to people, they're driven by our beliefs. And sometimes we need the truth to come in and wallop the chain. It comes in like a hammer and breaks it. But you know, there's another way that the truth comes. And sometimes the truth comes like ointment. It comes to soothe the deep pains that we feel. Here's a truth that will set you free. Do you know that the God of the universe loves you? He loves you. And the human heart needs to know that. You were created to know God. Your heart needs it. Your heart needs it. And as much as sometimes we need the truth to come like a hammer and break chains, equally we need the truth to come like ointment and heal our wounds. Heal our wounds. Oh, I don't know what's wounded you, but I know this. The God of the universe loves you and he wants to pour ointment on your wound. Final thing, you've survived another sermon. Final thing is that the truth brings direction to our life. It directs us. Remember where we started with 3 John? For I rejoiced greatly when the brothers came and testified to your truth, as indeed you are walking in the truth. I've got no greater joy than to hear that my children are walking in the truth. When the truth is central to your life, it will order your steps. It will guide you along the path when you're wearing the belt of truth. Imagine that you go for a hike up in the Peak District or the Lake District or in the mountains of Wales, somewhere up in the mountains, and you're out hiking, and then the cloud comes in. And the fog comes in, and you find yourself in the fog, and you want to know, what am I going to do? And so you've got a friend there, and they know how to read a map. Maybe you know how to read a map, but your friend says, here's what we have to do. We've got to take a setting on our compass, and then we have got to walk that heading, and we've got to trust that. And that's the way we're going to walk. And that's the way to get off the mountain. That's the way home. And sometimes in life, it can feel like you're lost in the fog, can't it? Can't really see the way forward. Can't see which way to head. You haven't got a lot of clarity. But when you're walking in the truth, you've always got a bearing. When you're walking in the truth, you've always got a bearing. The truth is your true north. It's what you walk by. It orders your steps. Let me ask you, as we come to an end here today, what is your true north? Is it how you feel? Because a lot of people live their lives based on how they feel. And so if you feel good, you have a good day. But if you feel bad, you have a really bad day. It's based on your feelings. And so you're like a roller coaster. You're up and you're down and you're up and you're down. And maybe there's a different way you could live. And that is by discovering true north, by walking in what is true. What's your true north? Is it your opinion? Is it, I think. And it's great that you think, but as long as you acknowledge you might be wrong. If I'm stuck on a mountain in the fog, and someone says, well, I think we should walk that way. Based on what? Well, I just think, well, you might, okay, we could walk that way, but you might be wrong. A lot of people just live their life based on their own opinion. What is it? What is it? What are you basing your life on? Are you basing your life on your feelings, your emotions, your opinions, or are you basing your life on what is true? Final question as we bring this to an end today, and before we sing a final song. Do you know the truth that sets you free? Do you know it in your life? We're going to pray in a moment. I just want to give you an opportunity just to maybe reset something internally. And for some of you, you might be on your journey of faith and you say, man, I've kind of gotten off track a bit. I've been relying on my own thoughts. I've been relying on my own opinions just a little bit too much. And I want to get back to what is true. And if that's you today, as we pray, maybe you could just pray. Just open up your heart to God and say, that's me, Lord. I want to do that.
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5: Hi, I'm Mark Saunders, and I'm an evangelist with Saved and Sent Ministries. Now, as a Christian, I seek to honor God with my daily life. I seek to live a life that honors Him and shows His nature to other people. Every day I mess up. Every day I make mistakes. Every day there is failures. But I'm not to see myself in that way, because that's not how God sees me. He doesn't see me as a mess up. He doesn't see me as a failure. He sees me as His Son, constantly and consistently, who's been given a new life, who's been set free, who's been washed clean. And when God looks at me, He doesn't see the sin, He sees His Son. And we see ourselves in that way, we truly walk in the freedom that He paid a great price for us to walk in. And that attracts other people so that they may want to know this Jesus and then be set free.

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I'll see you very shortly.

What a song. Maverick City Music there with Promises here on UCB2. It's 6 minutes past nine. Becky Prophet here with Worship and the Word till 11 o'clock tonight. Now, still to come, in 25 minutes, we'll be hearing from Jeff Vines, and later at 10 past 10, we'll have the UCB Word for today. I'll also be taking a moment to share some of the messages that we've seen come through this first day of the appeal. You guys are amazing, and it's wonderful to hear your stories as well. So, I'll be sharing some of those. In fact, I'll be sharing some after I play this from Noel Richards. It's called All Heaven Declares.

0: of that. Noel Richards with All I Haven't Declares here on UCB 2. It is our first day of the UCB appeal and it's been a fantastic day. Thank you so, so much if you've given already. And if you're sort of standing on the fence a little bit, whether now is the time to give, well, I can assure you now really is the time to give your best gift. And you can do that by calling 01782 911 911 or go to ucb.co.uk or give via the UCB Player app. Just like Wendy in Darlington, who said, I just love to fill my world with uplifting music and Bible-based stories throughout my day. It drowns out the negativity and the noise that this world sometimes brings. And UCB 2 encourages me to walk with faith and hope as I go about my work and day. And that is what we aim to do here at UCB 2. We are the home of hope and worship. And we want to be there to encourage you throughout the whole of your day, whatever you were doing, just to bring God into every single situation. And that's what Wendy found, and that's why she gave to the UCB June appeal. What is your reason to give today? 01782 911 911 is the number to call. And thank you.
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3: Hi, I'm Simon Allaby from Turn the Page. I once made the mistake of buying a second-hand car without having seen it. The photos look great, and it was only once it was delivered that I realised my mistake. A previous owner had been a smoker, and the car stank of stale cigarette smoke, which I could never get rid of. With hindsight, buying unseen was a foolish thing to do. Jesus once told a story about the kingdom of God, in which guests were invited to a feast. They all made excuses, including one who said that he had just bought 5 yoke of oxen and needed to go and try them out. The man was foolish on 2 counts. Firstly, for paying for the oxen without having seen them, and secondly, for declining the invitation. The invitations were reissued to those on the streets, the poor, the crippled, the blind, and the lame. Jesus was making the point that we are often too proud and preoccupied to respond to his invitation to enter the kingdom of God. And like it or not, we're foolish when we do so.

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Brand new music for the month of June. Dan Riviera there with I See the Lord here on UCB 2. It is indeed our June appeal. It's the first day and we are so, so thankful. Thank you so much if you've given already. And if you haven't given yet, then maybe you need to find your reason why. But let me share with you Sarah in Edinburgh. This is her reason why. She gave today and she said, I'm so very grateful for UCB2 and the word for today. It definitely

Worth today is completely free. The radio we offer to you is completely free, but it's not free for us to do. Trust me, there are a lot of costs involved in keeping this ministry going. And God works through wonderful people like you. So yeah, what is your reason? Why do you listen to UCB? And make that your reason to give. That number again, 01782 911 911. And thank you.

0: It's 9:30. So therefore, it's time to join today with Jeff Vines as he concludes a two-part series called Pumped Today. So grab your Bible and turn to Revelation 20, and let's be encouraged by Jeff.
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2: So this is where all the discussion comes in about the book of Revelation. Just quickly, there's a time period here that we're trying to figure out. There's so much that happens here. So you got mid-trib, post-trib, pre. Look, I always like to say I'm a pan-millennial, so I think it'll all pan out in the end. I know it's old, but it's hard to understand, very difficult to get the timing. But let's at least talk about what we do agree, that we're in difficult, we're in terrible times, and it's going at a pace and at a speed that, quite frankly, even as a pastor, I didn't anticipate. And here's the rub. Those who are never born again are dead men and women walking, and their eyes have not been opened, and they are not spiritually woke. They are zombie-like. I'm not saying that they get up every morning and say, today I'm going to live for the devil. Like you and I say, today I'm going to live for Jesus. But what Jesus tried to teach us is, man, if you're not living for Christ, there's no middle ground. You can't help it. You're following the ways of the world. You get sucked into it, and you start to believe everything it tells you. What's being celebrated? Do you see what culture's done to us? Dr. Tim Keller, you've heard me quote him numerous times, a great apologist, a great man of God. I am incredibly indebted to his teaching and his books. One of the last messages he preached, I listened to, it's on YouTube, and somebody asked him the question, how are we going to reach this next generation? And do you know what he said? I couldn't believe it. He said, I don't know. And then he said, the demon is in too deep. The demon is in too deep. You can't have conversations with anybody anymore. Once they realize you're on the opposite side, they cancel you. People get angry and shout at you rather than having logical conversations. I'm finding it more and more difficult to engage people in conversation now, especially when they find out I'm a pastor. That's it. We're not willing to converse anymore. Now, I believe if Tim Keller would have continued to talk about this, as he told the young pastors in the crowd, you got to find the way, and we will, because the gates of Hades will never prevail against the church. Never. Verse 6, blessed and holy is he who has part in the first resurrection. Over such, the second death has no power, but they shall be priests of God. So we're told we're going to come alive. We're told that we're going to reign, and we're told that during this time we're priests. We're all preachers. We're all pastors, all of us, the priesthood of all believers, which means you and I continue to live lives of distinction. Keep on loving and calling those who are far from God near to God. And keep on calling sin what it is while confessing your own, because we all got it, right? Confess it. Deal with it, lest you get sucked into the vortex and suddenly you start thinking the thoughts after having been conformed to the ways of a world that is held under the sway of the evil one. And then verse 7 and 8, when the 1,000 years are over, Satan will be released from his prison and will go out to deceive the nations in the four corners of the earth, Gog and Magog, and gather them for battle. Now, by the time John writes this section of Revelation, Gog and Magog had become terms used by rabbis to communicate the ultimate opposition to God. Okay? So we're told that somewhere in the end, that in this time period, wherever it is near the end, Satan is going to be released and he's going to go gather the armies of Satan and they're going to fight against the armies of God. And we're told that Satan will be released for this short time and he will gather all his constituents and that there's going to be this great battle. In Revelation 16, we're told that they gathered the kings together to the place that in Hebrew is called Armageddon. Now, in this pastor's humble opinion, Armageddon is not China or Russia, which would have meant nothing to John's readers. It comes from two Hebrew words, the Hebrew word har, which is the word for mountain, and Megiddo, which is where you fought all the Old Testament battles. You can still go to Israel today and see this valley. So the writer, having written apocalyptic literature to communicate what's going to happen through the use of signs and symbols, so you look at the sign and symbol rather than the literal first, he's simply trying to say is they tried to reach God in the Tower of Babel. There is man trying to reach up and finally dethrone God, which has been Satan's object from day one. And one day, Armageddon is going to happen, and the evil servants of the evil one and the demonic forces against the forces in the heavenly places are going to come together, and there's going to be this great battle, and the wrath of God comes, judgment day. Michael and the archangel lead the armies of heaven against Satan and his armies, and they are ultimately defeated. The same battle has been revealed at the end of the previous vision in Revelation 19, 19. Then I saw the beast and the kings of the earth and the armies gathered together to wage war against the rider on the white horse. Well, we know the rider on the white horse is Jesus, because in Revelation 19, 13, we're told the rider on the white horse has a robe dipped in blood and his name is the Word of God. So the rider on the white horse is Jesus. Now, what man is going to fight against him? Jesus and the armies of heaven. He's going to lead them with Michael and Gabriel, and they're going to fight against the heavenly forces of evil, and we win in the end. Which is why you can walk around like Brooks Koepka with your head held high, knowing that you're going to win. In verse 8b and 9 in Revelation 20, in number they are like sand on the seashore. They marched across the breadth of the earth and surrounded the camp of God's people. But fire came down from heaven and devoured them, and the devil who deceived them was thrown into the lake of burning sulfur, where the beast and the false prophet had been thrown. They were tormented day and night forever and ever. That's how it ends. Now, hold on tight. Does this passage pump you up, Jeff? You bet your life it does. Let me tell you why. Quickly, Revelation 20 reminds me that one day justice is going to roll like a river. Those who orchestrated the genocides of the Jews, the Armenians, and Rwandans, they're going to be held accountable. Every leader or tyrant who watched his people starve while he padded his own wealth will stand before God and give an account. Every politician who, rather than serve his or her own people, used his or her position to steal and plunder will be exposed and judged accordingly. The drug cartels who convince young people that drugs are the answer to all their problems and then watch as they destroy themselves will answer to the God of all creation. And parents who secretly, inside the four walls of their homes, brutalize their children day after day, month after month, year after year, will cower in front of their heavenly Father, who will hold them accountable for all they've destroyed. One day the trumpet's going to blow, and all these authorities and all these governments who blaspheme the throne of God and the people of God will be judged. And Jesus will gather his army, and Satan will gather his armies, and there's going to be war, and all who were sucked into the vortex of this world system will be defeated, and the people of God will enter into the new heaven and the new earth. Revelation 20 is the story that one day judgment is going to roll like a river. Here's the second thing, though. Revelation 20 reminds me that the spiritually dead can come alive. Woo! We can live again right now. Last night, a Friday night, at 4:30 out at Clatch in Rancho, I got together with about 15 men. Felt good, felt like the old days. And I listened to their heart. There are men in this congregation who have a holy discontent. They cannot tolerate what this culture is doing to our young men, almost making them feeling guilty for their testosterone, almost making them feel guilty for being a man. Wanting to blow up something. No, not really. We're wired differently. I'll get to you girls later, don't worry. I'm simply saying there's a group of men in this church that cannot live that way and want to take these young men and disciple them and mentor them. And God bless them for doing that and telling there's a plan that God has for their lives. But you know why? As I stood there and I sat there and listened to them, I realized they are like this because they are woke. Spiritually, they have, what's the word? Woken. They're awake. They've been born again. They're living. And when you're living, you see the dead. And they want to do something about it. This is what happens when you come alive again. I was just in Africa, just quickly. We're okay. I was in Africa just a few months ago. And we went to this place, which is one of my favorite places in the world. It's called the Safari Lodge. And from the Safari Lodge, you look out over this watering hole. And in the evening, there's a light, spotlight, and the animals come. Now they've developed this place called the HUD. We didn't know if we'd see any animals. It was amazing. I don't know if I've ever seen, I think we counted 35 elephants. And what was amazing to me is this, and you see these on YouTube. Isn't it amazing how animals come to the water hole? And when they come to the water hole, sometimes a croc gets them, and yet they still keep coming, right? Buffalo come to the water hole, and sometimes a croc gets them, but they keep coming. Why? Because you can't live without water. You got to take the risk. When you're spiritually awake, you realize that the vortex of this culture is so powerful that if you're not consistently getting spiritual water, food, you'll get sucked in. You cannot live without spiritual food. The vortex is too strong. Culture's too strong. And so when you come alive, you realize to stay alive, you keep drinking from the well. There's discipleship in your life. You're in a group or a community of people, men and women, who are holding you accountable. You're learning the word, and you're learning to apply the word into the everyday events. Amen. So it reminds me, Revelation 20, we're awake. Although some of you, I wonder sometimes. I really do. But okay, maybe you're just not demonstrative, but you're awake. And then third and finally, Revelation 20 is the story that neither life nor death shall defeat us. Neither life nor death shall defeat us. Now, the first thing that tells me is that we are supposed to be great risk takers. Remember the story I told you years ago, and I'm reminded because I just got back from Tennessee. I was reminded of the story that I told you years ago. We used to play corkball. We're Tennesseans. We don't have a lot of money. So I would, steal the broomsticks out of the broom closet. And we'd get corks. And there's a cool game called corkball. And you can take a cork and you can flip it and it'll move and curve. And then the way you play it is you get one strike. If you swing at the ball and miss and the catcher catches it, you're out. That's it. And when you hit it, which it will take off if you hit it solidly, you don't run the bases. Depending on how far it goes, you get points. We look forward to this at recess every day, man. That's what we didn't go to school to learn. We went to school for corkball. And then Dr. Pless, the principal, took away our broomsticks, all of them. Now, they really weren't ours. They were the janitor's. But we felt like we owned them. So we all got together one day. And I can't remember who it was, but somebody said, what are we going to do? And the next words came, somebody ought to. And as soon as somebody says that, what comes next? I dare you. I double dog dare you. So I came up with a plan. Yes, this is your future preacher. I came up with a plan. I said, hey, Mark, hit me in the nose. My nose will start bleeding. They'll take me to the principal's office. When they go out to get the first aid, I'll go to the closet. I'll throw all the broom handles out the window. It's a good plan. Good plan. It's a good plan. He hit me in the nose. I was tough. Nose started bleeding. I went in all my nose. They rushed me up to the office. They went out to get him. As soon as they went out to get the first aid, man, I darted in there. And everything had to come together. You know, it's like Mission Impossible. And I went into the closet and I got the broom handles. There's about six of them, and I threw them out. The name Jeff Vines is legend on T.A. Duggar Playground, I promise you. You think about it. I got the broom handles back, and we played corkball. We made sure they didn't confiscate them again. We had backups. Corkballers on the playground every year choose a moment of silence to give honor to the one who took back the broom handles. We will play corkball at recess. Now, here's the point. Here's the point. I've always been a risk taker. I just can't stand to maintain anything. But when you're a Christ follower and you're alive, we should be the greatest risk takers ever because we know that God is with us. And risk, listen, often becomes the process of elimination through which you discover the will of God. If Christianity is anything, it's a call to not play it safe. How many men do I meet that have been in a job for the last 20 years that sucked the life right out of them, but they won't move? Their boss is miserable. There's no satisfaction in what they're doing. There's no joy in their productivity. And my advice has always been get out. And they'll say, but I have to make a living. No, you don't. What you have to make is a life. But you got to risk. If God put that in you, he's got something for you. You got to trust him, man. We're supposed to walk around willing to risk. When we hear the voice of God, we get it done. We assume that he's with us. But we also live knowing that the end of the story is a good one. Think about it. We know God is with us. We know God has a plan for all of us, men, women, children, everybody. So we're listening to his voice. If we have a holy discontent, we're responding knowing that he's going to energize us. Whatever God calls us to do, he assumes the responsibility to equip us to do it. He'll provide. I would have never gone to Africa had I not believed God would provide. I would have never gone to New Zealand if I did not believe God would provide. I would have never come here if I did not believe God would not provide, or God would provide. We're going to live forever, right? But we're living now. We're alive now, but we're going to live forever. And I have two words for that. Woo-hoo. Right? Woo-hoo. So we went back to Tennessee. Now, I got to be honest with you because, you know, two elders were with me. Can't lie now. We went to C Street. You know, it just didn't look that difficult. The story I told, we were wearing Kuwaitis and Coach was standing at the top of the hill and we'd run up the hill. And I thought, man, you know, that looked a lot steeper when I was a kid. We thought about getting out and running it and recording it and letting you see it this week, but that would be too embarrassing. Then we went to the house I grew up in and it looked so big when I was little, but now it looks so small. The worst part of it was this, though. For the first time in a long time, I had dinner with my brothers. Haven't seen them for a long time. It was good, but I realized how different we had grown apart. Very different now. I realized we have almost nothing in common anymore. As I left, I was really sad. And it just didn't feel like home anymore. Maybe it's true, you can't go home. Maybe it's because my mom and my dad are both passed away and they passed away young, so maybe it's because they're not there anymore. Maybe it's because I just didn't know my brothers. I looked at them and I could see them, but I didn't know them. When I first started my journey with Jesus, one of the things that bothered me in the early days of, I think I've shared with you, I had to know the Bible was the Word of God. So I spent a lot of time in archaeology, and any chance I got to go to the library and read how the Bible was shaped and formed, anytime I had any chance to try to understand what we have in our hands. One of the things that bothered me is we have nothing left over from Jesus. You know, you can go to leaders who lived far before Jesus did, and we have something, some historical, some clay pot, some insignia, something. But when it comes to Jesus, we don't know the house. We don't have any tools in the carpenter shop. We don't have any clothing he might have worn. Nothing. And then in my research, I remember reading somebody that I really respect brought all this into play. And he said, well, the reason we don't have anything is because God wants to make sure you know his home is not here. He's not from here. If you want relics, you're going to have to go to heaven. That's his home. And isn't that true about us, though? My home is not Elizabeth in Tennessee. Jesus told me my home, I started from heaven. That's why there's discontent in my life. That's why there's frustration, because I know I've never really been home, the place that I ultimately belong. If it's true that God knew before the foundations of the world that I was one of his, then I'll never be content or happy until I find my way home. And that's why C.S. Lewis said, speaking about heaven, I have come home at last. This is my real country. I belong here. This is the land I've been looking for all my life, though I never knew it till now. I can't wait to get home, to be with mom and dad and the people that I've loved and lost, and play golf on the perfect golf course. No, seriously, listen, guys. Revelation 20 pumps me up. Judgment, justice, they're going to roll like a river one day. You and I are going to live in eternity with God forever. And I just can't wait for that day. Father, thank you for your love for us. Thank you for the power of your word. Anything that I've said today that is not consistent with your word, I pray would fall by the wayside, be trampled on and forgotten. Anything that I've said that is consistent with your word, I pray would go deep into our hearts and sustain us in the days, months, and years to come.
1: For more information, visit oneandall.church.

The news at 10 o'clock will be here very shortly. And later at 10 past 10, we'll be hearing from the UCB Word for Today. I've also got a great song from the late Ron Canole and a great song from Brian and Katie Tor. Well, still to come here in UCB 2. For

Random B with Awake the Sleeper here on UCB2. Becky Prophet keeping you company with Worship and the Word until 11 o'clock tonight. Great to have you here with me. I've got music from Sons of Sunday, Brian and Katie Tolwalt, and a great song from ICF Worship tonight. And also coming next, we've got the UCB Word for today after I played this great song from Taya. It's called For All My Life. When

0: Hey there, we're For All My Life here on UCB 2. It is indeed time for the UCB word for today, and we're reflecting on Mark 16 verse 15, which says, "Go into all the world and preach the gospel to every creature." 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
2: The word for today is "the whole world must hear God's word." In Mark chapter 16 and verse 15 we read, "Go into all the world and preach the gospel to every creature." In 1993, a group called AD 2000 United Prayer Track came up with an innovative idea. To help realise their goal of a church for every people and the gospel for every person by AD 2000, they established a programme called Praying Through the Window. The window referred to an area on the globe from 10 degrees to 40 degrees north of the equator, from North Africa and southern Spain, eastward to Japan and the northern Philippines. Almost 3 billion people live in this area, where the most prominent religions are Buddhism, Islam, and Hinduism. For the entire month of October 1993, and again in 1995, millions of Christians prayed for the people in the 10:40 window. The goal was that new churches be established and new missionaries sent to these areas. In 1993 alone, the number of churches in Albania grew from 50 to more than 300, and the number of Christian fellowship groups formed in India rose from an average of 3 to 17 each day. If your world consists only of your loved ones, your job, and your church, ask God to open your eyes to the world beyond your world. Begin praying that He will move in these nations. "Ask of me, and I will give you the nations for your inheritance, and the ends of the earth for your possession." Psalm 2, verse 8. You say, can we realistically believe that the world will turn to Christ? Listen to this. "All the ends of the world shall remember and turn to the Lord, and all the families of the nations shall worship before you." Psalm 22, verse 27. That's the word for today on UCB.

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Alan Scott there. We have called my name here on UCB 2. You have been so generous today, the first day of our UCB June appeal. Now, David from Ballyclare gave his best gift today, and he also said, "I only listen to the radio in the car. Last year, I felt I needed to listen to a station that would be a benefit to my soul, and so I put on UCB 2, and that is all I listen to now while I'm in the car." He said, "I also use the UCB word for today every day, which is truly a blessing. Some days it speaks right into my situation, and other days it's just an encouraging word to keep me going. Thank you, UCB team, for the work you all do. God is so good." Well, thank you so much, David, for giving today and for sharing why UCB has impacted your life. Yes, it's in the everyday, isn't it? Speaking hope. We are the home of hope and worship here on UCB too. And David finds hope while listening to us during his rides in the car, whatever he's doing in the everyday life. UCB wants to speak God to you for every season. 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So I ask you again, why is it that you listen? Why is it that you read? Think about that. And then think about giving your best gift today to UCB. 01782 911 911 is the number to call. And thank you.

Michuang there, we're still on the throne. And just before that, Sons of Sunday with One More Day here on UCB2. It's now time for our evening reflection. I'm looking at Joshua 1 verse 6 that says, be strong and courageous, because you will lead these people to inherit the land that I swore to their ancestors to give them. Joshua stood at the edge of a whole new season. Moses, the great leader of Israel, was gone. Ahead lay an unknown future laid with challenges, battles, and responsibilities. It was in that moment that God spoke these powerful words, be strong and courageous. Notice that God didn't tell Joshua to be strong because the journey would be easy. He didn't promise that there would be no obstacles or opposition. Instead, God called Joshua to courage because God himself would be with him every step of the way. There are moments in our lives when we stand at familiar crossroads. We may face a new job, a difficult season, a family challenge, or a calling that feels bigger than our abilities. But like Joshua, we can feel the weight of responsibility and the uncertainty of what lies ahead. God's message remains the same today, though. Strength is not found in our own resources, talents, or confidence. True strength comes from trusting the one who goes before us. Courage isn't the absence of fear. It's choosing to move forward in faith despite of fear. Joshua's assignment was significant because it was connected to God's promises. In the same way, God often calls us to participate in his purposes. When he gives us an assignment, he also provides the grace, wisdom, and presence needed to fulfill it. So as you face today's opportunities and challenges, remember that the God who commissioned Joshua is the same God who walks with you. Whatever he has called you to do, he will equip you for it.

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0: Brian and Katie Tallwalt there with My Hallelujah. And just before that, Cademan's Call with I Surrender All. Thank you so much. If you've already given to the UCB appeal, this is our first day. We're coming to the end of our first day. We are very much expectant and excited to see what God is going to do tomorrow when it comes to day two of the June appeal. But some people who have gotten in touch today to give, I just want to share what they say. So Sharon from Warsaw, she said 2 years ago, I stopped listening to secular music. I didn't think that changing this small part of my life would make such an impact, but it has kept me grounded, focused, and the energy and strength to keep going, especially in the storms of life. That's what UCB Radio is. It's an atmosphere changer. Sharon didn't realize that that's what that one small change by choosing to listen to UCB would. She wasn't expecting. She just wanted to hear some good, you know, Christian teaching and music. But yet it became such a huge impact on her life, that small daily change. 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
4: Hi, I'm Catherine Hill, UK Director at Care for the Family. I recently had the wonderful opportunity to record some family podcasts in the US. At the end of the trip, I had a free day and decided I would explore some of the incredible mountain trails in the area. My hosts, however, weren't so keen on my plan. Lion and bear attacks usually happen when people are by themselves, and they said not only would it be safer, but much more fun if they came too. It's better together, they said. And this is not just true in the mountains of Colorado. The writer of the book of Hebrews urges us to consider how we may spur one another on towards love and good deeds. In a culture that encourages fierce independence, we need community and relationship. Who are those people that can come with us on the journey today?

Vanessa was somebody who gave to our UCB June appeal today. Vanessa from Basingstoke, she said, I put on UCB and I'm in a different world. Wonderful work you do. She said, I use prayer line regularly as well. And if it wasn't for UCB, I don't believe I'd be here. And that is God himself working through this ministry of UCB, sustaining people like Vanessa. We are talking about the God who sustains all this week. And through UCB, these are Vanessa's words, if it wasn't for UCB, I don't believe I'd be here. That is God sustaining her through UCB. Call now, 01-782-911-911, or go to ucb.co.uk.

Horizon Music there with Hope Awakens here in UCB2. My time with you here on Worship and the Word has come to an end. Thank you for sharing this evening with me. I will be back tomorrow from 8 o'clock with more great music and some encouraging stories of people who have got in touch over the UCB appeal. And don't forget, you can still get involved right now by calling 01782 911 911. The news at 11 o'clock this evening is on the way. But if you do like to get in touch with me, as always, email me becky@ucb.co.uk and I will see you tomorrow. Have a great evening. And once again, thank you. 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
2: Hi, Andy Elms here from Family Church and greatbiglife.co.uk. We all know that in Acts 1 verse 8 it says you shall receive power when the Holy Spirit comes upon you to be witnesses. Isn't that wonderful news that God empowers us to be the witnesses and soul winners that he calls us to be? You see, it's not about our ability, it's about our availability. When we stand up and say, Lord, I hear the harvest calling, I will be a soul winner for you. He then gives us the ability, the power, the force to be the soul winner he's called us to be. We need to understand that the primary purpose of the giving of the Holy Spirit was for us to be witnesses. It's great that we experience him in meetings and in services, but let's never forget the primary purpose of the giving of the Holy Spirit, that we would be witnesses for him in the harvest fields he's sending us into. God bless.

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0: Life can be tough. Health problems, strained relationships, financial struggles, and loneliness can wear us down, not to mention the unstable world around us. 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
2: Hello, I'm Rebecca Coatsworth. I love to knit, but I'm not very fast. I once finished a scarf 6 years after I started it. With knitting, you can feel like you're getting nowhere really slowly. The ball of wool never seems to change in size, and the scarf never seems to get longer. Then one day, I would pick up the scarf to resume and notice that it had mysteriously grown. It reminds me that sometimes God works by changing things little by little. One day I look back and trace how God was present and see what He was doing, weaving everything together. Yes, it can take a long time to see the finished product. But if I stop, how will I ever see God's finished work? Keep persevering in prayer

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It's Chris Tomlin and Lady A with Who You Are to Me, getting the show started here on UCB2. It's me, Lydia, keeping you company at midnight till 4. And welcome to a June Appeal, where you may have switched on your radio to hear it sounding a little bit different, where it does sound like this 3 times a year, but still here for you, still existing to keep you encouraged and still playing you lots of hope-filled songs, music, still believing in a sustaining God who changes lives for good. Also, you don't just get to hear about this appeal that is happening throughout this week, but you are needed and you play such an important part in this appeal. And going to be sharing so much more about it, how you can get involved, the ways to do that, throughout these early hours. It's so good to have your company.

0: is Shane and Shane and the Worship Initiative with Hallelujah for the Cross. Did you know that there is even more that UCB does than just radio? The Word for Today and Prayer Line. 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It's safe for the whole family, where you can tune in and you can know that it is family friendly, something for everyone. And we are here for you, even in these early hours, where sometimes things can feel maybe just that little bit uncertain, where you might be finding it a challenge to switch off, to rest. 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And that is what UCB is. We exist because of people coming together, investing into UCB. But really, it's about people's lives. 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
3: 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God is so interested in having a conversation with us that he sent his son as a word made flesh. Proverbs 3:6 in the Message says, listen for God's voice in everything you do. Everywhere you go, he's the one who will keep you on track. Acts 15:28 says, it seemed good to the Holy Spirit and to us in making a decision. 2 Corinthians 13:14 says, may the fellowship of the Holy Spirit be with you all. Some Christians say they've never heard the voice of God. This simply cannot be true. Salvation is conversion in response to invitation. We didn't initiate that. God did. And we then respond as our way of life.

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0: Hey, you are very welcome here. Thanks for switching on your radio, tuning in to UCB2. Well, we've been talking this hour about how UCB is family friendly, and we're also family funded. And Mike's story that we're now going to hear just really highlights this and the importance of coming together and what that can do. Mike came across UCB when he saw an advert for the Spark app and saw it as an opportunity for his daughter, Eve, to learn more about God. He loves seeing the effects that it has on her and how it is helping her to grow in her faith. Here's Mike's story.
1: The main value of Spark for me has been there's nothing else quite like it, in the sense that there are Bible apps, there are places I can read the Bible, there's books, there's things, but to have something which is so targeted to younger people, it isn't a children's thing in the sense of a patronizing cartoon thing. It speaks to people at a good level. I found it so valuable because there isn't anything else like it. So first thing in the morning, we'll sit down as a family and have breakfast, and you get like a 2 minute sort of snippet of something good to remember for the day. So, you know, maybe if you feel afraid, what you can do if you're feeling challenged in different areas, you know. And it's just that the fact that it fits nicely into the time it takes us to eat breakfast and get ready for school and the hustle and bustle, without it having to be a kind of a 20 minute sit down, watch something. And the thing I found particularly great about my daughter, she's memorized 3, 4, 5 pieces of scripture over the course of 2 months. She's almost turned them into like a rap where she'll say them to a rhythm. But to me, I think if you're in school and there's challenges going on, there's stuff happening, you should be then equipped and prepared. If you've got something in your mind where you can refer back to God, and that's a way that God can then speak to her during the day, as well as, you know, we've taught her that you can always pray. It's just that sort of equipping our child ready for, you know, what she can do, and then trusting that God will use what we've equipped her with to move her onto big things, I hope.
0: Thanks, Mike. You know, in a world where we can have instant access to so many things, so many opinions and things that we can hear, I love how Mike shared that. The main value of Spark for me has been there's nothing else quite like it. It's a safe app for your little ones, a vital tool and resource that exists to spark a love of God in children and young people today, helping them to grow in faith, where it can be harder and harder to find that these days. And that's why it's so important that we want to be there for Mike, for his daughter, Eve, helping their family. But it's you who enables us to do that. And it's your giving that means that Eve and Mike can get just 2 minute snippet of something good to remember for the day, setting them up for the day and keeping their mind, their thoughts on what is good. And who knows who they might encourage and encounter that day as they go about their days. But it's you who helps them to encounter more of our sustaining God. Maybe you can stand in the gap for families that are unable to give right now by leading the way with a gift of £1,000 or more. You'll be sharing hope with so many people who need it. Ways that you can get in touch is safe and simple through our website, ucb.co.uk. 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

0: It's We the Kingdom and God is on the throne. Even as you tuned in and things might be sounding different, it's so good to hear how much that you are encouraged by each other's stories and that we get to share so many of during this June Appeal Week. People uplifting other people. That is what you are doing and that is what you get to be a part of. Kelly from Melksham got in touch and increased the direct debit by £10. And what really moved Kelly yesterday was this, the story regarding the young girl who said that she wouldn't be here if it wasn't for UCB. You do an important job and I'm grateful for all you do. You know, what a God that we serve. What a God of love, a God who sustains. And where through other people, he can move hearts. He can reach us through stories. He can reach you and through the work of UCB. And we're so thankful to you, Kelly, to many more Kellys that took the bold step, a step of faith. And maybe you're in a position to match Kelly's increase of a direct debit by £10 or even doubling it to £20. Maybe for you, it's an all-at-once gift of £240. And it's so good to hear about Kelly, even just seeing and hearing the difference that UCB is making in others' lives and how that has touched her. That's what you're getting to be a part of. 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
3: Hi, my name's Ali and I'm from Clough College. A while ago, I found myself in a little coffee shop in Chicago en route to a conference in St. Louis, Missouri. In the coffee shop, we met a young girl who had just auditioned for The Voice and been rejected for the second time. The young lady in the process sang over and over again her audition song until it became a little bit awkward. It became clear that this girl had pinned a lot of her hopes on this audition for The Voice. All her dreams had been shattered. I experience a God who stands alongside me in all the dreams and the decisions and the journeys I am on. I experience a God that offers me choice when the decisions aren't clear which one to make. There is no perfect route, but instead a God who wants us to experience the fullness of life and navigate through all the options He has for us.

Well, we do have our latest news at 1 o'clock, followed by our scripture verses coming from John chapter 14 and verse 12. And after some more music, after our news, well, we're going to be diving into God's word. We're going underneath the surface and hearing more good news.